0: activities. In the last decade, 23 people aged between 14 and 20 have been dealt with under the ISA. Senior Minister K. Shanmugam has warned that self-radicalisation is starting at a younger and faster rate. The Monetary Authority of Singapore has reported a net profit of $20 billion for the fiscal year that ended March 31, 2026. This is up from $19.7 billion for the previous fiscal year and comes as investment gains more than offset the drag from a stronger Singapore dollar. MAS made investment gains of $39.8 billion, buoyed by resilient global equity and bond markets. This is an increase from the $31.4 billion in the fiscal year that ended March 31, 2025. MAS will contribute $1 billion to the government's consolidated fund and return a further $2.5 billion of its net profit to the government. Paralympic gold medalist Yip Pin Siew has received an honorary Doctor of Law from her alma mater, Singapore Management University. The 34-year-old, who graduated in 2017 with a Bachelor of Social Science, is the youngest recipient of an honorary degree from SMU. In her speech, the seven-time Paralympic champion urged graduates to challenge bias and embrace unity beyond differences. Yip championed disability inclusion during her tenure as a nominated MP. She also advocated for equal cash incentives, leading to the cash incentive for Paralympic champions receiving $400,000. Emergency crews in Japan are continuing to search for survivors after a powerful 7.1 magnitude earthquake struck the country's southwest. At least two people were killed after an explosion tore through a shopping mall following the quake. Dozens more were injured, while several people remain unaccounted for. Around 300,000 people have been told to evacuate as aftershocks continue to shake the region. Japan's Met Service is urging residents to remain vigilant for further strong earthquakes. Officials say there have been no irregularities at nearby nuclear power stations. Meanwhile in Europe, firefighters in France and Spain are continuing to battle major wildfires that have forced tens of thousands of people from their homes. More than 63,000 people have been evacuated in Spain. In southwest France, crews made progress overnight in tackling the blazes. But authorities warn another heat wave could worsen conditions, with temperatures in parts of France and Spain expected to reach 40 degrees Celsius tomorrow. Strong winds and dry weather could fuel new flare-ups after several areas in France saw fires reignite overnight.
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0: 1FM Sport. Gymnast Amanda Yap has won Singapore's first medal at the Commonwealth Games in Glasgow. The 16-year-old scored 13.233 in the balance beam final, taking silver behind Brianna Scott of Australia and Canada's Leah Monica Fontaine, who took bronze. The teenager also finished ahead of Ellie Black of Canada, a three-time world champion medalist and this year's Commonwealth Games all-round champion. This is Singapore's first Commonwealth Games medal in the sport since 2014 and only the second ever in women's artistic gymnastics. Meanwhile, sprinter Shanti Pereira has missed out on a place in the women's 100 metres final. The 29-year-old finished 5th in her semi-final in a time of 11.4 seconds. Shanti will be back in action again later today in her pet event, the 200 metres. In football news, Roberto Mancini will return for a second spell as Italy coach following the team's failure to qualify for a third straight World Cup. The 61-year-old replaces Gennaro Gattuso, who left the role in April after a qualifying defeat to Bosnia and Herzegovina. Mancini guided Italy to the European Championship title in 2021 during his first stint in charge. Claudio Ranieri will also join the Italian Football Federation as technical director. And finally, Lion City Sailors have completed the signing of French-born forward Matthias Faithorn from Bulgarian side CSKA Sofia. The 26-year-old joins the SPL champions on a three-year contract ahead of the start of the new season in September. And that's your sports update. I'm Jamit Singh.
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4: Hey, hey, it's The Morning Drive. The Flying Dutchman and Lavinia, good morning. Welcome to a brand new day.
5: Yes, a brand new day. brand new discussion topic.
4: Another prize to give away.
5: It's a great prize, guys. A try everything package, all thanks to the Sauna Bath House and House Longevity. It's worth $158. In it, in this package, you will find one hyperbaric oxygen chamber.
4: Not that you get the chamber, you get to try the chamber.
5: The session. Yeah. 1 week of sauna experience and also one red light therapy session. Yes. Sweet.
4: So, if you could travel back in time to give your 15-year-old self one piece of advice, what would it be? I already know.
5: I have so many. Can I just, like, a few? One would be, like, you will not be skinny forever.
4: You have been good for a long time.
5: You will not be skinny forever. And, like, don't have so many kids so fast. And the love of your life is just round the corner from your school.
4: That's three.
5: I have more. I'll just whet your appetite with these
4: advice.
5: For now.
4: The love of your life is just around your school. It's not advice. I mean, you know, you're looking at, you know.
5: No, because I guess that one is like Gavin and I would always say, like, oh, you know, I wish we had met each other earlier on.
4: No.
5: Even though I know, like, some things are meant to be at the time it happened.
4: Yeah.
5: But, like, a huge part of me. And he was just round the corner. Like, his school was just round the corner from
4: my school.
5: And
4: you probably would have hated each other at that age.
5: Probably. I mean, I was very tomboyish. You probably were like, what, this person? No. Yeah. So
4: the timing was right. So, if you could travel back in time to give your 15-year-old self one piece of advice, what would it be? Lavi would carry on an entire conversation with herself.
5: Don't stop me now.
4: Send us voice notes to our WhatsApp, 8855-0913.
5: They wrote a song about me.
4: Damn straight.

0: Barry, good morning. This is Jose, unbelievable. Hola, Lavinia.
1: Jose!
0: I have not been
1: How
0: around for a while. I'm very good, thank you.
1: I've missed you. I miss you too.
0: I miss you
1: too. Yes, yes. What do you want to tell us
0: today? I like your topic today.
1: If you could travel
0: back in time to give your 15-year-old self a bit of advice, what would it be? Here's the advice I would give myself as a 15-year-old. If you are living in Colombia and you are 15 years old, and someone hires you as a gardener to work in the jungle, you are not looking after flowers.
1: Oh, stop.
0: I just say. 1FM 91.3.

0: Well, that's the police, and every little thing she does is magic. It's 8:16.
1: Okay. I'm ready.
0: Okay, go for it, Levy, because I know there's no stopping you.
1: Of course. Mm. Get out of your comfort zone always. Buy a drill. Using a drill will give you immense joy, and you're actually really good at it. It's okay not to know what you want to do in life. Just don't stop trying, experiencing, and discovering. And then I would freak out my 15-year-old self by saying, down the road, a 70-year-old man will be your partner. Brace yourself.
0: You're going to marry a 70-year-old?
1: No, as in like partner, my radio.
0: Oh, me. Sorry. Yeah. I thought she was going to be your partner. I thought she was going to marry some 70-year-old. No, I was going to say you're already married.
1: No, but can you just imagine if I told her my 15-year-old self that
0: your
1: she'd be like,
0: old,
1: what?
0: Your 15-year-old self will go to hell. Partner, 70-year-old.
1: Right? I just freak her out.
0: So that would be freaky.
1: That'd be funny.
0: That'd be freaky. That'd be very freaky. So we're dealing with that one piece of advice you would give your 15-year-old self, right?
1: What's yours?
0: Mine's coming up later. And we got a call. I don't want to say too much about the call, but if you just heard that police song, Everything You Do Is Magic, it's kind of like this lady's story.
2: Back to when I'm 15 years old. Okay, I fail my sec 3. I drop out of school. So if I could tell my 15-year-old self, continue studying. So what if you fail your sec 3? Anyway, living life happily now. So after I dropped out of school, I started working at 16-year-old. So I went on for a few jobs. So I work in sales and then in hotel line. And then by coincidence, I landed a contract job as a junior secretary. And yeah, from then on, after the junior secretary, the exec secretary didn't come back to work on time. So they convert me. So I got promoted as a secretary and I worked my way up, a PA. And then after that, I even went to human resource when my British boss retired. Yeah, so life has been good for me. Anyway, I'm in my 50s now. And I'm right now a guest experience leader, leading the store. So yes, life has been good.
0: My God, that is an incredible life story.
1: Yeah, thank you for sharing that.
0: You are one of life's winners.
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3: Traffic.
0: The SLE towards the BKE, an accident after Mundai Road. Congestion is to Upper Thompson Road, avoid lane 3. PIE towards Changi, a vehicle broken down after Bukit Batok Road. KJE towards the PIE, an accident after before Choa Chu Kang Drive, avoid lane 3. TPE towards the PIE, an accident after Punggol Road. We've got congestion there, avoid lane 2. AYE towards Tuas, an accident at the PIE entrance. Look out for that. Stay within the speed limit. Please have everyone buckled up. Be safe as you drive today.
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0: Bedingfield and unwritten 824. So we're dealing with, if you travel back in time, you know, to you, your 15-year-old self, what's one piece of advice you would give yourself?
1: Yep.
0: If I travel back to when I was 15, it was 1971, I was in school. In school, I was very, you know, white uniform, neat hair, whatever.
1: Okay.
0: Outside, I was this horrible, spoiled brat rebel.
1: Wow.
0: And I would tell myself, those floral pants are just stupid.
1: Oh my God, I need to see that now. You cannot tell that story.
0: You know,
1: without showing me pictures.
0: You know, I don't have one. That's the problem. But you know the days when the hippies wore those floral pants, right?
1: You wore those?
0: Yeah, I was one of those people. Yeah.
1: And were they really like flared?
0: Flared and gaudy colors. And oh my
1: God.
0: Did
1: any girl come up to you and say like, wow, that is so hot?
0: No, there were no girls in Singapore stupid enough.
2: 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And don't spend it unnecessary. Wait till 2007 and 2008 when there is a financial crisis called Lehman Brothers collapse, and look out for a counter called DBS. When DBS hit $6.50, go and buy. Even pawn away your underwear, also go and buy. 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
9: These are your news headlines. I'm Jamit Singh. The three teenagers recently arrested for terrorism-related activities are among the youngest to have been dealt with under the Internal Security Act. The 14-year-old student arrested in May is the youngest, while the next youngest is 15. However, they are not the only teenagers to have faced ISD investigations. Between June 2024 and November 2025, restriction orders were issued against three 14-year-olds for terrorism-related activities. In the last decade, 23 people aged between 14 and 20 have been dealt with under the ISA. Senior Minister K. Shanmugam has warned that self-radicalisation is starting at a younger and faster rate. The Monetary Authority of Singapore has reported a net profit of $20 billion for the fiscal year that ended March 31, 2026. This is up from $19.7 billion for the previous fiscal year and comes as investment gains more than offset the drag from a stronger Singapore dollar. MAS made investment gains of $39.8 billion, buoyed by resilient global equity and bond markets. This is an increase from the $31.4 billion in the fiscal

0: year that ended March 31st, 2025. MAS will contribute $1 billion to the government's consolidated fund and return a further $2.5 billion of its net profit to the government. Paralympic gold medalist Yip Pin Siew has received an honorary Doctor of Law from her alma mater, Singapore Management University. The 34-year-old, who graduated in 2017 with a Bachelor of Social Science, is the youngest recipient of an honorary degree from SMU. In her speech, the seven-time Paralympic champion urged graduates to challenge bias and embrace unity beyond differences. Yip championed disability inclusion during her tenure as a nominated MP. She also advocated for equal cash incentives, leading to the cash incentive for Paralympic champions receiving $400,000. Emergency crews in Japan are continuing to search for survivors after a powerful 7.1 magnitude earthquake struck the country's southwest. At least 2 people were killed after an explosion tore through a shopping mall following the quake. Dozens more were injured, while several people remain unaccounted for. Around 300,000 people have been told to evacuate as aftershocks continue to shake the region. Japan's Met Service is urging residents to remain vigilant for further strong earthquakes. Officials say there have been no irregularities at nearby nuclear power stations. Meanwhile, in Europe, firefighters in France and Spain are continuing to battle major wildfires that have forced tens of thousands of people from their homes. More than 63,000 people have been evacuated in Spain. In southwest France, crews made progress overnight in tackling the blazes. But authorities warn another heat wave could worsen conditions, with temperatures in parts of France and Spain expected to reach 40 degrees Celsius tomorrow. Strong winds and dry weather could fuel new flare-ups after several areas in France saw fires reignite overnight.
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3: The AYE towards the MCE, an accident at Pioneer Exit. SLE towards the BKE, an accident after Mundai Road. There's a lot of congestion there. Avoid lane 3. KJE towards the PIE, an accident before Choa Chu Kang Drive. Avoid lane 2. TPE towards the PIE, an accident after Punggol Road. Quite a bit of congestion there. Avoid lane 2 as well. AYE towards Tuas, an accident at the PIE entrance. Stay within the speed limit, please. Make sure you've got everyone buckled up. Be safe as you drive today. We're going back to 1972.
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3: It took 3 people to write the song: Alan Clark, Roger Cook and Roger Greenway. It was performed by British rock group The Hollies. And the song is quite interesting. Many people wonder what it's all about. The lyrics set a scene. It's similar to a film noir crime drama. The singer is an FBI agent singing in a speakeasy filled with criminals. He falls in love with an attractive 5'9" woman in a black dress and helps to rescue her, with gunshots ringing out all over the room. Drama, right?
5: Very.
3: But that's what the song is about. This is Long Cool Woman in a Black Dress by The Hollies.

0: On 1FM 91.3. What would you give your, what advice would you give your 15-year-old self? There are so many things, you know.
1: That need to be said.
0: Hindsight is 20/20, right?
1: Yeah.
0: Obviously, I mean, that goes without saying. Jill, 15 years old. You go back, you're 15 years old. What would you tell yourself?
2: I'll tell myself to not get that haircut, first of all.
1: What was that haircut?
0: That haircut that you thought was really cool.
2: Oh my gosh,
1: What was it? Undercut?
2: I was an emo girl, man. So I was like watching these, you know, where your fringes would just cover, your fringe would cover your one eye.
0: Yeah, yeah.
2: And that is the reason, ladies and gentlemen, why one side of my eye like works better, one eye works better than the other.
1: No, you're kidding.
2: I'm not, like my degree right now is 375 and the other one's 125.
1: Because I had an emo fringe. Are you joking?
0: It would affect your eyesight. If your hair continuously covered it would affect
1: your eyesight. How long was that hair like that?
2: Yeah, my whole of my secondary school life.
1: Wow,
0: that's a long time.
1: Okay,
0: that's a long time to have hair flopping over one eye.
2: Yeah.
1: Woo!
2: So I'll just pierce through the fringe as I would look at the whiteboard. Yes.
1: Woo! I need to see photos, Jill.
2: Oh dear.
1: I need to see photos. We all need to see photos.
0: Actually, if I had a piece of advice for myself when I was 15 years old.
1: You see, you can't stop at one. Thank you.
0: I have the right. You had how many already?
1: No, I'm encouraging this. Please.
0: I would tell myself to be more courageous around girls.
2: Aw.
1: Were you that shy?
0: I was until... I met a certain person, yeah. Yeah.
1: Wow.
0: Who was twice my age.
1: Oh, good Lord.
0: And she taught me not to be shy around her.
1: I need the details.
0: Ain't happening on air, I'll tell ya.
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1: Hey, thundery showers and temperatures are hitting a high of 34.
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0: The AYE towards the MCE, an accident at Pioneer Exit. SLE towards the BKE, an accident after Mundai Road. There's a lot of congestion there. Avoid lane 3. KJE towards the PIE, an accident before Chua Chu Kang Drive. Avoid lane 2. TPE towards the PIE, an accident after Pongal Road. Quite a bit of congestion there. Avoid lane 2 as well. AYE towards Twas, an accident at the PIE entrance. Stay within the speed limit, please. Make sure you've got everyone buckled up. Be safe as you drive today.
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0: Not six, not four, that's five. Yes, it is.
1: Oh, it's great advice for me, though.
0: Keep on moving.
1: Great advice for me.
0: It's 8:50. Yeah, yeah. So what, if you went back in time, what advice would you give your 15-year-old self?
1: See, that's advice right there. Keep on moving.
0: Keep on moving.
1: Never be skinny for long.
0: Let's see what you have to say.
2: If I'm 15 years old, I would have, joined the youth flying club. If I have joined them today, I will become a pilot, Air Force pilot, then a commercial pilot. Thank you, 91.3.
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1: The AYE towards the MCE, a vehicle broken down after Buena Vista, avoid lane 5. The AYE towards the MCE, an accident at Pioneer exit as well. SLE towards the BKE, an accident after Mundai Road, congestion is to Yishun. Look out for those areas, please. Stay within the speed limit. Have everyone buckled up. Be safe as you drive today.
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3: These are your news headlines. I'm Jamit Singh. Health experts are warning that dengue infections could rise in Singapore after a change in the dominant virus strain. The National Environment Agency says the DENV3 strain now accounts for about 60% of cases, up from just 19% at the start of the year. A change in the dominant strain is often followed by an increase in infections because fewer people have immunity to it. Even so, overall dengue cases remain well below last year's levels, thanks in part to mosquito control efforts such as Project Wolbachia. A total of 47 luxury cars seized in Singapore's largest money laundering case are being auctioned off. The collection includes 11 Rolls-Royces, Ferraris, McLarens and Bentleys, as well as 24 luxury seven-seaters. Some of the vehicles had barely been driven before they were seized in the 2023 anti-money laundering operation. Deloitte, which is managing the liquidation of the confiscated assets, has appointed SG Carmart Quotes to conduct the auction. Many of the cars have been in storage for years and will require repairs before they can return to the road. The US military says it intercepted a surprise Iranian missile attack on its forces in the Middle East, with all four ballistic missiles successfully intercepted. US Central Command says no casualties were reported. The attack came a day after President Donald Trump said Washington had paused plans to escalate the conflict with Iran. Meanwhile, Iran-backed militias in Iraq launched drones at oil facilities in Saudi Arabia for a second straight day, although the extent of the damage remains unclear. The renewed tensions sent oil prices higher, snapping a three-day losing streak. In Japan, thousands of military personnel have been deployed to speed up rescue and relief efforts after a 7.1 magnitude earthquake struck Kumamoto Prefecture yesterday. Public broadcaster NHK says around 3,600 troops are working alongside police and firefighters to assess damage and search for survivors. Five people have been confirmed dead, including two at a shopping mall and three elsewhere in the region. Several people are also unaccounted for at a Nippon paper factory, which sustained extensive damage. The government is also preparing for an emergency response meeting to identify the most urgent needs in the affected areas. And finally, Visa is cutting about 2,600 jobs, or 7% of its global workforce, as the payments company restructures to improve efficiency and invests in future growth. The global payment network company says the cuts will mainly affect technology and product teams. Visa employed about 34,000 people at the end of its last financial year, more than three times its workforce a decade ago. It says it will reinvest in consumer payments, cross-border money movement, and stablecoin offerings, while also using AI to improve productivity and product development.
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3: Gymnast Amanda Yap has won Singapore's first medal at the Commonwealth Games in Glasgow. The 16-year-old scored 13.233 in the balance beam final, taking silver behind Brianna Scott of Australia and Canada's Leah Monica Fontaine, who took bronze. The teenager also finished ahead of Ellie Black of Canada, a three-time world champion medalist and this year's Commonwealth Games all-round champion. This is Singapore's first Commonwealth Games medal in the sport since 2014, and only the second ever in women's artistic gymnastics. Meanwhile, sprinter Shanti Pereira has missed out on a place in the women's 100 metres final. The 29-year-old finished fifth in her semi-final in a time of 11.4 seconds. Shanti will be back in action again later today in her pet event, the 200 metres. In football news, Roberto Mancini will return for a second spell as Italy coach following the team's failure to qualify for a third straight World Cup. The 61-year-old replaces Gennaro Gattuso, who left the role in April after a qualifying defeat to Bosnia and Herzegovina. Mancini guided Italy to the European Championship title in 2021 during his first stint in charge. Claudio Ranieri will also join the Italian Football Federation as its new technical director. And finally, Lion City Sailors have completed the signing of French-born forward Matthias Faithorn from Bulgarian side CSKA Sofia. The 26-year-old joins the SPL champions on a 3-year contract ahead of the start of the new season in September. And that's your sports update. I'm Jamit Singh.
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1: Hey, hey, good morning. The Morning Drive, The Flying Dutchman and Lavinia with you. Hope you're having a good start to your morning. Alrighty.
7: What a great discussion we just came out of, hey.
1: We had a really good discussion. If you could go back and give your 15-year-old self a piece of advice, what would it be?
7: Some of his advice, I wouldn't mind them telling my 15-year-old self as well.
1: I tell you another piece of advice I would give. If we have any 15-year-olds now, piece of advice I'd give you.
7: Go.
1: Tell your parents you love them.
7: Oh.
1: Because the day will come when you want to say it, and they won't be there.
7: I want to give you a hug.
1: That's true.
8: It's very true.
1: It's very true. It's one of those things. If you've got the opportunity to say it, say it. All right, we got a winner.
7: Yes, we do.
1: Wins a great prize. Oh, we're going to play a call first, and then we're going to do winner.
7: Okay.
1: See, this is why I have a producer. She tells me what to do.
7: Yeah.
1: Play the call.
7: Yeah.
9: If I was 15 years old, I would have told myself to study hard, play hard, and at the same time try to pick up some life skills. Because nowadays I realize that as students, we don't have any life skills and that doesn't take us far. And if I had studied hard during the time when I was 15, probably I would be someone right now, not being a Grab driver.
1: There you go. That's the last of our calls. Congratulations to KT. You are our winner today.
7: Hey, congratulations. You won that Try Everything package, all thanks to the Sauna Bathhouse and House Longevity.
1: It's The Morning Drive. So coming up in a while, I'm going to talk about the Malaysian Grand Prix. You're going, what? The Malaysian Grand Prix? Well, if you haven't read about it, Bahrain is not happening because of what's happening in the Straits of Hormuz between the US and Iran. So the Bahrain Grand Prix has been moved to Malaysia. But there's something a little strange about it. We'll talk about it in a while.

0: It's the morning drive with the Flying Dutchman and Lavinia. Strange things happening across the world. Another story out of the Straits Times this morning.
1: Yep.
0: So with what's happening with the US and Iran, the Bahrain Grand Prix is not going to happen. It's going to happen in Malaysia at Sepang instead.
1: Yes, the announcement was made already.
0: That's right. Yeah. So the Bahrain government will determine Formula One ticket pricing and keep ticket sale revenues for its one-off race at Sepang in October. So they are saying how much it costs, and they are keeping the ticket revenues. This was according to Sepang International Circuit Chief Executive Azhan Shafirman Hanif. He said that SIC was still negotiating with Bahrain to secure more affordable ticket prices for Malaysians, but stressed that the final decision rests with Bahrain. All the ticket sales revenue will go back to Bahrain, so we don't have absolute power to determine certain things.
1: Okay.
0: I will try my best to negotiate for a special price, maybe my K-card price for Malaysians, but the final decision is with Bahrain because they are paying the rights. So they're paying the rights for the Grand Prix.
1: Right.
0: Now, the Grand Prix is being held in Sepang. The operational cost of the Grand Prix will be split between Bahrain and Malaysia.
1: That feels like a really weird arrangement. Huh?
0: You see, this is the thing, and this is what happens in emergencies, I reckon.
1: Okay.
0: So how many countries can afford you a purpose-built Formula One track? Do you want to go back to Europe again?
1: Yep, do you
0: want to go to America or Australia or Japan?
1: Okay.
0: You don't want to go there because everybody's been there, right? And it's also value. So you can't come to Singapore. That's a street track. And to open up a street track twice is too expensive.
1: Yeah.
0: So you've got very few countries to choose from. And Malaysia happens to have a track in Sepang just sitting there. That has hosted Formula One before.
1: Okay.
0: So Malaysia, I reckon, is banking on the tourist dollar. Hopefully.
1: I mean, that is how they would see this as an investment.
0: They have to.
1: Right?
0: Otherwise, why pay for half the operational cost?
1: Yeah.
0: Because you're talking about operational cost at close to $40 million.
1: And then, you know, like, they pay half of it. And then, like, you know, the ticket revenue goes to Bahrain, which is really weird. I would expect like maybe a bit of profit sharing.
0: There can't be because Bahrain owns the rights to the Grand Prix. Uh-huh. And the Grand Prix cannot happen in Bahrain, not because of Bahrain's fault, but because of what the US and Iran are doing.
1: I understand that, but so it feels like they're coming in.
0: It's not about Bahrain offering Malaysia. This is FIA. So you see, so it's really interesting. The story is in the Straits Times this morning if you want to read it.
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0: The AYE towards the MCE, a vehicle broken down after Buena Vista, avoid lane 5. The AYE towards the MCE, an accident at Pioneer exit as well. SLE towards the BKE, an accident after Mandai Road. Congestion is to Yishun. Look out for those areas, please. Stay within the speed limit. Have everyone buckled up. Be safe as you drive today.
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0: So, National Day is just around the corner, and we, on The Morning Drive, are looking for old photos of Singapore. If you have old photos of Singapore, send them to us together with a voice note, and we'll try and put something together to celebrate our National Day. So, it's old photos of Singapore and your voice note telling us about the photo. When you send it through WhatsApp, the keyword is SG61, then your voice note and the photograph of Singapore. 8855 0913.
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5: These are your news headlines. I'm Jamit Singh. Health experts are warning that dengue infections could rise in Singapore after a change in the dominant virus strain. The National Environment Agency says the DENV3 strain now accounts for about 60% of cases, up from just 19% at the start of the year. A change in the dominant strain is often followed by an increase in infections because fewer people have immunity to it. Even so, overall dengue cases remain well below last year's levels, thanks in part to mosquito control efforts such as Project Wolbachia. A total of 47 luxury cars seized in Singapore's largest money laundering case are being auctioned off. The collection includes 11 Rolls-Royces, Ferraris, McLarens and Bentleys, as well as 24 luxury seven-seaters. Some of the vehicles had barely been driven before they were seized in the 2023 anti-money laundering operation. Deloitte, which is managing the liquidation of the confiscated assets, has appointed SG Carmart Quotes to conduct the auction. Many of the cars have been in storage for years and will require repairs before they can return to the road. The US military says it intercepted a surprise Iranian missile attack on its forces in the Middle East, with all four ballistic missiles successfully intercepted. U.S. Central Command says no casualties were reported. The attack came a day after President Donald Trump said Washington had paused plans to escalate the conflict with Iran. Meanwhile, Iran-backed militias in Iraq launched drones at oil facilities in Saudi Arabia for a second straight day, although the extent of the damage remains unclear. The renewed tensions sent oil prices higher, snapping a three-day losing streak. In Japan, thousands of military personnel have been deployed to speed up rescue and relief efforts after a 7.1 magnitude earthquake struck Kumamoto Prefecture yesterday. Public broadcaster NHK says around 3,600 troops are working alongside police and firefighters to assess damage and search for survivors. Five people have been confirmed dead, including two at a shopping mall and three elsewhere in the region. Several people are also unaccounted for at a Nippon paper factory, which sustained extensive damage. The government is also preparing for an emergency response meeting to identify the most urgent needs in the affected areas. And finally, Visa is cutting about 2,600 jobs, or 7% of its global workforce, as the payments company restructures to improve efficiency and invests in future growth. The global payment network company says the cuts will mainly affect technology and product teams. Visa employed about 34,000 people at the end of its last financial year, more than three times its workforce a decade ago. It says it will reinvest in consumer payments, cross-border money movement, and stablecoin offerings, while also using AI to improve productivity and product development.
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6: The AYE towards the MCE, a vehicle broken down after Buena Vista, avoid lane 5. The AYE towards the MCE, an accident at Pioneer exit as well. SLE towards the BKE, an accident after Mandai Road. Congestion is to Yishun. Look out for those areas, please. Stay within the speed limit. Have everyone buckled up. Be safe as you drive today. We're going back to 1975.
7: Legends never die. And neither do these songs. 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
6: So we're in 1975. Honestly, the song was written way before that. It was written by Paul Rodgers while he was touring the US with a band called Free.

He was 19 years old at the time. Several years later, he played this song for Mick Ralphs, who was a guitarist with the band Bad Company. And Mick went, yeah, we can do this. So in 1975, English supergroup Bad Company released this power ballad, which appeared on their second album called Straight Shooter. So here they are with Feel Like Making Love.

0: The Flying Dutchman and Lavinia with you on the morning drive. Good morning.
1: You know how it is sometimes at home, right? It's a part of your home so much so that you don't even give it a second glance. You know, it might be a piece of furniture or some picture or something.
0: Yeah. And you really don't bother about it until you stub your toe against it.
1: You know what?
0: No,
1: that didn't happen. Okay. So there was this Chinese man, right, who discovered that the family dining table was actually quite an important piece of history. The sad thing was, is that they made what was his ancestors' Qing Dynasty academic record.
0: Because back then,
1: when a scholar did very, very well for like the imperial exams, they were awarded sort of like a giant signboard, a plaque of some
0: sort.
1: This is a huge one, okay? And the strange thing is that it was made into a dining table.
0: Oh my God!
1: Yeah, and so look at the state of it. It's been eaten on, scratched, chipped away. Paint has gone off. And, this guy had eaten so many meals on this particular table. But how did he actually discover? So he was just kind of like dining. And then he was like just studying this sort of like giant inscription, right? Which I showed you.
0: It's right there in the middle of the table.
1: And he was just kind of like, why? There's this table. I mean, even if it's repurposed and all that, you know, what's the deal with this inscription this dark red wooden table top? It was two Chinese words, guo yan, and it was kind of visible. And so he went to try and find out a little bit more about him, and he was stunned because that, the two words, translates into talent presented to the emperor.
0: Oh my.
1: And it indicated that that ancestor of his ranked 6 in that year's provincial imperial examination. Yeah.
0: Holy
1: and they made
0: smoke.
1: It into a dining table. It is from Qing Dynasty, so it's actually rather old. So, look at that.
0: That's crazy.
1: I mean, a very functional thing, piece of furniture.
0: Yeah, but still.
1: So this is my challenge to everyone. Okay, you go back home, especially when you have just something that looks old. I mean, take a second glance. Look around. Is there any marking or brandings on it? It could be something more. You never know. Or stub your toe on it and then, go ahead and discover. But whatever, just take a closer look at the things that you have at home that you might have been taking for granted for a while.
0: I'm going hunting today.
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1: Hey, thundery showers and temperatures are hitting a high of 34.
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0: The PIE towards Tuas, an accident at Eng Neo Avenue exit. PIE towards Changi, an accident after Thompson Road, avoid lane 1. Stay within the speed limit, please. 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
1: This ain't no disco. It ain't no country club either.

0: That was Sheryl Crow and All I Want to Do. It's been The Morning Drive with the Flying Dutchman and Lavinia. Thanks so much for having us on. Thanks for getting involved in our discussion topic about what you would tell your 15-year-old self.
1: Ooh.
0: Ooh, I got it. When I remembered those floral pants, it was like, oh, very scary.
1: I need to see a picture, people.
0: I don't have pictures of my life. I have very few pictures of my life. Anyways, Sean Bui is going to take you through the rest of the morning and lunch. We will be back up again tomorrow at 6 a.m.
1: Yes, and lots to look forward to for tomorrow.
0: For tomorrow,
1: we've got a
0: great
1: interview as well.
0: That is true.
1: Yes, we have the French horn musician for the Purple Symphony, Chu Jun Wei, and his mom, Yvonne Tai, coming in to tell us and share their story about a mother's belief and a son's determination.
0: The reason why we do this is the Purple Symphony is an orchestra that features disabled people.
1: Yes.
0: So we're going to be talking about that tomorrow. Make sure you join us at 8 o'clock when we go live on Facebook and our YouTube channel. I will leave you with this. The words of David Bly. He's an American politician at one point. And a writer. And he said this, and this is for parents listening in today. Your children will become what you are. So be what you want them to be. Think about that as you go through your day.
1: Wow.
0: Have a great day.
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2: These are your news headlines. I'm Jamit Singh. In Japan, the death toll from a powerful earthquake in the southwest has risen to 13. Three of the victims died when an explosion tore through a shopping center moments after the quake. Rescue crews are continuing to search the site in Kumamoto, where several people are still believed to be trapped. The magnitude 7.1 earthquake cut power to around 48,000 homes and disrupted trains and flights across the region. Residents have been warned to remain alert for strong aftershocks and the risks of landslides over the coming week. Back home, Senior Minister Lee Hsien Loong says every generation must strengthen the legal system it inherits, adapt it to changing circumstances, and pass it on to the next generation. Speaking at the launch of a four-volume book series on 25 years of legal reform, he said strong institutions and civic trusts have served Singapore well. But he stressed that the rule of law is never a finished project. He added that Singapore must continue updating its legislation and meet emerging challenges such as artificial intelligence, foreign interference, and changing social norms. The National Library Board is encouraging people to develop a consistent reading habit with virtual coins that can eventually be exchanged for cash. As part of a new five-year national reading movement called ReadSG, people can log their daily reading sessions on crowdsourcing site CrowdTaskSG in exchange for virtual coins. 1,000 virtual coins can be exchanged for $1 on another government-run portal. There will also be a parallel Read for Good charity drive, where 15 minutes of reading each day can help raise funds for selected organizations. The ReadSG campaign starts in September. Six men are said to be quit rioting today after a fight in Yishun on July 24th left one person unconscious. Police say the brawl took place near Block 243 Yishun Ring Road at about 8 p.m. that night. Upon arrival, officers found a 48-year-old man with head and body injuries at the car park near the block. He was taken unconscious to Khoo Teck Puat Hospital. Police subsequently arrested seven men aged 18 and 27 after identifying them. Investigations against the seven, a 33-year-old man, are ongoing. Amnesty International has condemned what it calls an escalation in executions in Iran after authorities hanged two men over anti-government protests. Iran's judiciary says the two men were executed yesterday after being convicted of charges linked to protests in January. Amnesty says the executions follow at least three other protesters put to death last week and warns at least 60 more people remain at risk of further execution. According to Amnesty, Iran carries out the world's second highest number of executions after China.
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4: So the World Cup was a couple of weeks ago. So the left back for Spain is a player called Marc Cucurella. Did you hear the story where before the final, he pledged that he would get a tattoo of his coach's face if they were to win the World Cup? And they did. And he's stayed to his word. I just saw a picture. He's got a medium-sized tattoo on his arm of Luis de la Fuente, who was the coach of Spain. And he's a man of his word. He's also a man of very curly hair. I don't know if you've seen Marc Cucurella, but he's got very curly, very unique looking hair for a professional footballer. There's actually a specific reason why he does it. Let me tell you, I was fascinated actually. First Cardigans, 1FM.

0: That is Paul Young on 1AFM. You're in the Music Mansion. 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And the World Cup is becoming a little bit of a memory now. But one of the players in the winning team, Spain's left-back Marc Cucurella. If you ever watched him play, he's got a very distinctive look. He's got quite long, very curly hair. And in the past, I may have made fun of him. I may have said he looks like a poodle on the pitch, or that he's got like a triangle for a head. Prepare to feel very bad if you, like me, have made fun of Marc Cucurella's hair. The reason he keeps his hair that way is because his son has autism, and it's one way that he can more easily identify his dad when he's watching him play a game. Yeah, feel bad. Marc Cucurella is married to a woman called Claudia, and they have three children. Their eldest son, I think he's about 6 years old, Mateo, has autism, and they've spoken in the past about the difficulties in finding a special school which is just right for his needs. And in another interview, he did talk about the fact that he thinks it helps his son to see him on the pitch or on the TV because he keeps such a distinctive hairstyle, and that is why Marc Cucurella.
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0: That is Steps on 1FM. This is Shan here with you in the Music Mansion. Lunchtime's not that far away. Are you feeling a bit peckish, a bit hungry? So I saw that they have come up with another new list. I think they do it every year. For the Michelin star Bib Gourmand list. So this is mainly for, you know, the hawkers, which are really, really good. So they come up with a list every year. I can see there are 10 new entries in Singapore. I've got a Laksa place. I've got a Bak Chor Mee place. Let me tell you where some of these new high-flying hawkers are to be found.
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6: These are your news headlines. I'm Jamit Singh. In Japan, the death toll from a powerful earthquake in the southwest has risen to 13. Three of the victims died when an explosion tore through a shopping center moments after the quake. Rescue crews are continuing to search the site in Kumamoto, where several people are still believed to be trapped. The magnitude 7.1 earthquake cut power to around 48,000 homes and disrupted trains and flights across the region. Residents have been warned to remain alert for strong aftershocks and the risk of landslides over the coming week. Back home, Senior Minister Lee Hsien Loong says every generation must strengthen the legal system it inherits, adapt it to changing circumstances, and pass it on to the next generation. Speaking at the launch of a four-volume book series on 25 years of legal reform, he said strong institutions and civic trusts have served Singapore well. But he stressed that the rule of law is never a finished project. He added that Singapore must continue updating its legislation and meet emerging challenges such as artificial intelligence, foreign interference, and changing social norms. The National Library Board is encouraging people to develop a consistent reading habit with virtual coins that can eventually be exchanged for cash. As part of a new five-year national reading movement called ReadSG, people can log their daily reading sessions on crowdsourcing site CrowdTaskSG in exchange for virtual coins. 1,000 virtual coins can be exchanged for $1 on another government-run portal. There will also be a parallel Read for Good charity drive where 15 minutes of reading each day can help raise funds for selected organizations. The ReadSG campaign starts in September. Six men are said to be charged with rioting today after a fight in Yishun on July 24th left one person unconscious. Police say the brawl took place near Block 243 Yishun Ring Road at about 8 p.m. that night. Upon arrival, officers found a 48-year-old man with head and body injuries at the car park near the block. He was taken unconscious to Khoo Teck Puat Hospital. Police subsequently arrested seven men aged 18 and 27 after identifying them. Investigations against the seven, a 33-year-old man, are ongoing. Amnesty International has condemned what it calls an escalation in executions in Iran after authorities hanged two men over anti-government protests. Iran's judiciary says the two men were executed yesterday after being convicted of charges linked to protests in January. Amnesty says the executions follow at least three other protesters put to death last week and warns at least 60 more people remain at risk of further execution. According to Amnesty, Iran carries out the world's second highest number of executions after China.
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1: It seems to be some problems on the TPE. TPE towards SLE, there's a breakdown at Seletar West Link exit. And TPE towards PIE, the reports for the breakdown at Bungal Road. The KPE tunnel towards TPE has a breakdown at the PIE exit. And PIE towards Changi, there's a breakdown at Lorney Road.
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0: 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You're in the Music Mansion. 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Listen to your stomach. For lunch, what are you feeling like? So I saw they've come up with the list again for the Bib Gourmand list. This is where they look especially for like hawker stalls that are really high quality at excellent value. And so, I mean, on this list, you'll always have places like Tian Tian Chicken Rice or Songfa Bakute. But I noticed there were 10 new entries for this year. I'm not going to tell you all 10, but I've picked out a few here which you may want to look at. Maybe these are in your area. There is a place called King of Laksa. Yes, it's at Aljunied Avenue 2. That has entered the list. King of Laksa. Also, Rajarani Thosai. Yeah, there's a Thosai place in the Tampanese area, which is now on the list. And also a minced pork noodle place called Tian Nan Sing, which is a kaki bukit. So if you love those dishes, maybe these are going to be the best ones in the whole country. You can find it online if you want the new list for the Bib Gourmand.
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0: Room in Your Heart is by Living in a Box on 1FM. This is Shan here. You're in the Music Mansion, and I've got a music game coming up. I always play it. It's called Synonym Rolls. And for this week, I have a great prize worth almost $300. So the company, the brands Mayer and Mistral have been making everyday life in Singapore homes easier since 1987, doing kitchen appliances, home appliances. So the prize for you is a Mistral handheld vacuum worth $299 if you fancy having that as a new addition to your house. That prize is coming up soon in my game Synonym Rolls.
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2: These are your news headlines. I'm Jamit Singh. The three teenagers recently arrested for terrorism-related activities are among the youngest to have been dealt with under the Internal Security Act. A 14-year-old student arrested in May is the youngest, while the next youngest is 15. However, they are not the only teenagers to have faced ISD investigations. Between June 2024 and November 2025, restriction orders were issued against three 14-year-olds for terrorism-related activities. In the last decade, 23 people aged between 14 and 20 have been dealt with under the ISA. Senior Minister K. Shanmugam has warned that self-radicalisation is starting at a younger and faster rate. Health experts are warning that dengue infections could rise in Singapore after a change in the dominant virus strain. The National Environment Agency says the DNV3 strain now accounts for about 60% of cases, up from just 19% at the start of the year. A change in the dominant strain is often followed by an increase in infections because fewer people have immunity to it. Even so, overall dengue cases remain well below last year's levels, thanks in part to mosquito control efforts such as Project Wolbachia. The Monetary Authority of Singapore has posted a net profit of $20 billion for the financial year ending in March, up slightly from the $19.7 billion a year earlier. Strong returns from global stock and bond markets helped lift investment gains to nearly $40 billion. However, a stronger Singapore dollar reduced the value of those overseas investments when they were converted back into local currency. MAS will contribute $1 billion to the government's consolidated fund and return a further $2.5 billion of its net profit to the government. In Japan, at least 13 people have died following yesterday's powerful earthquake in the southern Kumamoto prefecture. Three of the victims were killed when an explosion tore through a shopping center moments after the quake. Prime Minister Sanae Takaichi says many people are still trapped as emergency crews race to reach survivors. The magnitude 7.1 earthquake cut power to around 40,000 homes and disrupted trains and flights across the region. Residents have been warned to remain alert for strong aftershocks and the risks of landslides over the coming week. The United States says Iran has launched multiple ballistic missiles at American forces in the Middle East, ending a brief lull in the fighting. The U.S. military says all of the missiles were intercepted, with no casualties reported. In response, American and Saudi forces struck what they describe as Iran-aligned militant targets in Iraq. The exchange came just a day after U.S. President Donald Trump said there was a good chance of renewed talks with Tehran.
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4: All right, just gone past 11 o'clock. It's almost time for my game, Synonym Roles. If you've never played before, I take a song title, but I change the words to synonyms. You have to solve it. So, as an easy example, recently I said, large, mustard-colored public car. Large mustard-coloured public car is Big Yellow Taxi. Okay, so that's how the game is played. And the prize for today is a handheld vacuum worth almost $300. Your prize, your game, coming up next. First, Ice House. This is 1FM.

0: This is 1FM. You're in the Music Mansion every weekday from 10 to 1, and it's time for your prize. So Mistral and Mayer are brand names that make kitchen appliances, home appliances, and I have a Mistral handheld vacuum worth $299. That is my prize for my game today.
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0: 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All right, so I'm going to take a song title, a song that we would play here at 1FM, and I'm going to change the words to synonyms. Let's see if you can solve it. You can send a WhatsApp message, because the first correct WhatsApp message is going to be the winner today. Today's song was released in 1983 by a girl group, and my clue is Merciless Hot Season. Merciless Hot Season. What am I talking about? If you want to send a WhatsApp guess, the number is 88550913.
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0: It's 1FM. It is the Music Mansion. And coming up in the Music Mansion, one of the National Day songs. I'm going to tell you which one. That's coming up soon. But I was looking at a different song for my game. This is where, of course, I take a song title and change the words to synonyms. How did you do?
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0: 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And

0: merciless hot season. I was looking for Cruel Summer. Bananarama. And thanks for all the WhatsApp messages coming through. Gotta give the prize to the first correct message. And my winner is Sulaiman. Congrats. You're getting the Mistral handheld vacuum priced at $299. And if you didn't win today, you'll have another chance tomorrow. Same game, same prize, right around this time.
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5: These are your news headlines. I'm Jamit Singh. The three teenagers recently arrested for terrorism-related activities are among the youngest to have been dealt with under the Internal Security Act. A 14-year-old student arrested in May is the youngest, while the next youngest is 15. However, they are not the only teenagers to have faced ISD investigations. Between June 2024 and November 2025, restriction orders were issued against three 14-year-olds for terrorism-related activities. In the last decade, 23 people aged between 14 and 20 have been dealt with under the ISA. Senior Minister K. Shanmugam has warned that self-radicalisation is starting at a younger and faster rate. Health experts are warning that dengue infections could rise in Singapore after a change in the dominant virus strain. The National Environment Agency says the DNV3 strain now accounts for about 60% of cases, up from just 19% at the start of the year. A change in the dominant strain is often followed by an increase in infections because fewer people have immunity to it. Even so, overall dengue cases remain well below last year's levels, thanks in part to mosquito control efforts such as Project Wolbachia. The Monetary Authority of Singapore has posted a net profit of $20 billion for the financial year ending in March, up slightly from the $19.7 billion a year earlier. Strong returns from global stock and bond markets helped lift investment gains to nearly $40 billion. However, a stronger Singapore dollar reduced the value of those overseas investments when they were converted back into local currency. MAS will contribute $1 billion to the government's consolidated fund and return a further $2.5 billion of its net profit to the government. In Japan, at least 13 people have died following yesterday's powerful earthquake in the southern Kumamoto Prefecture. Three of the victims were killed when an explosion tore through a shopping centre moments after the quake. Prime Minister Sanae Takaichi says many people are still trapped as emergency crews race to reach survivors. The magnitude 7.1 earthquake cut power to around 40,000 homes and disrupted trains and flights across the region. Residents have been warned to remain alert for strong aftershocks and the risks of landslides over the coming week. The United States says Iran has launched multiple ballistic missiles at American forces in the Middle East, ending a brief lull in the fighting. The U.S. military says all of the missiles were intercepted, with no casualties reported. In response, American and Saudi forces struck what they describe as Iran-aligned militant targets in Iraq. The exchange came just a day after U.S. President Donald Trump said there was a good chance of renewed talks with Tehran.
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2: It looks like the main problem to mention is TPE towards SLE. There's a breakdown after the KPE exit.
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0: as one of our NDP songs for this year, Sparkle by Gareth Fernandez on 1FM. Love that song. And I was reading that music and the songs are going to play a very big part. I think they thought that because NDP is going to be in the National Stadium, it's more of a concert setting. So I think that's going to be the feel of the show. I was also reading there's an amazing drone light show, which is going to be one of the highlights. But then some of the things are not happening, which we would usually expect for NDP. No parachuting and no planes. You know, because usually we're used to, you know, some sort of aerial planes exhibition. But no, apparently that's not going on. Because I was going to go down on one of the Saturdays to sort of, you know, soak up the atmosphere, see the planes. And then I heard, no, apparently no planes. They will, of course, carry the flag, though. I've seen that. I've seen the helicopter carrying the flag. Are you involved in NDP? Or are you lucky enough? Are you going to be in the stadium that day?
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0: Foo Fighters, Big Me on 1FM. This is Shan here with you in the Music Mansion. And the music we're obsessed with for the next few weeks is pop music. We're going to be doing the greatest hits of all time countdown, but the pop edition. And I expect to see songs such as this one. I'm going to play you this one soon, which arguably is one of the greatest pop songs ever, perhaps with the greatest instrumental opening. Careless Whisper is coming up soon today on the playlist, but that should be a song being nominated. So what we do is we have 2 weeks where you're nominating songs and then 2 weeks where you're voting for songs. So now is your chance to start nominating songs for the Greatest Hits of All Time Pop Edition. 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
2: These are your news headlines. I'm Jamit Singh. At least 13 people have died following yesterday's powerful earthquake in Japan's southern Kumamoto Prefecture. Three victims were killed when an explosion tore through a shopping center moments after the quake. Prime Minister Sanae Takaichi says many are still trapped as emergency crews race to reach survivors. The magnitude 7.1 earthquake cut power to around 40,000 homes and disrupted trains and flights across the region. Residents have been warned to remain alert for strong aftershocks and the risks of landslides over the coming week. In home news, a 47-year-old Indonesian woman has been sentenced to over 10 years jail for running a Ponzi scheme. Anisha Putri cheated victims of more than $6 million through land investments in Lombok, promising profits she could not deliver after a 2018 earthquake. While under investigation, she started an Hermes handbag business online, taking over $683,000 from a buyer without fulfilling the orders. The court heard she used money from new investors to pay old ones and for her own expenses. She has made partial restitution of $129,000. Singaporean curator Lo Kee Hong has been appointed to head the 26th Biennale of Sydney in 2028 as its artistic director. He is the second Singapore curator appointed to helm a major international biennial in the past week, after Shabir Hussein Mustafa was named to Japan's Aichi Triennale 2028. The Biennale of Sydney is Australia's largest contemporary art festival and the third oldest biennial in the world. It attracts about 800,000 people annually and has been a key event on the international art calendar since its inaugural event in 1973. Singapore's asset management industry posted robust growth in 2025, with assets under management rising 10% to $6.7 trillion. The growth was mainly driven by traditional AUM such as stocks and bonds, which rose 9% year-on-year. In contrast, the combined growth rate of alternatives, which includes private equity and venture capital, slowed to 0.4% year-on-year. According to the latest industry survey, Singapore is now home to 1,320 asset managers and around 2,000 single family offices, compared with about 400 family offices in 2020. And finally, four Singapore bars have made the Asia's 50 Best Bars 2026 list, one fewer than last year. Jig and Pony leads at number 9, followed by Nutmeg and Clove at 12th, Off Track is at 16, and Origin Bar at 43rd. There was a win as well for Jigger & Pony co-founder Indra Kantono, who took home the Roku Industry Icon Award for his contribution to Asia's bar industry. Top honours went to Hope and Sesame in Guangzhou, while Bangkok dominated with 8 bars on the list.
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4: I just got past 12 noon. I was literally just about to do a story about the best bars in Asia, but the news report did it for us. All right. I got a different story here. Here's a question. Whenever you do like Zoom calls, let's say you've got a video call with your colleagues or there's a few people. Like, we do one here in our radio station. We do it every Friday. Do you turn on your camera? What is your view about cameras being on? I'm old school. I think it's very rude when you don't have your camera on. But so many people don't. What do you think about that? Well, if you like having your camera off, I have found the perfect story for you. Yeah, you'll love this one. That story's coming up next. First, Crystal Waters on 1FM.

0: This is 1FM. You're in the Music Mansion. So, as part of your work, do you have Zoom calls, video calls with colleagues, clients? Do you turn your camera on? Are you one of those people who likes to keep the camera off, if at all possible? Okay, so I got this story here. Well, first of all, a survey was done, I think this is in the UK, by Vtopia. And 92% of bosses say those who keep their camera off do not have a long-term future at this company. Yeah, so a lot of people take a dim view of it. But here's a story that you'll be happy to hear. There was a woman in the UK called Laura Tate, and her job was selling travel insurance for a company called Holiday Extras. It involved quite a lot of video calls. Now, this woman, Laura Tate, suffered pretty high anxiety already, like just in her general life. And she said that video calls increased this anxiety that she was suffering from. And so she requested that she have as few calls as possible in terms of video calls. In August of 2023, her then manager insisted that she turn on her camera for their video calls. And eventually it led to a big blow up and there was a lawsuit, and the tribunal found in favor of Laura Tate. They said that the company and the boss had been unreasonable in requesting, demanding that she turn her camera on for video calls. So if you're one of those at-home introverts, or you just don't do your hair, that's a story that you're going to be happy to hear.
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0: Celine Dion on 1FM. This is Shan here with you. And this week, quick reminder, we've started talking about the greatest hits of all time. We do a countdown every year, and for this year, the countdown is going to be pop songs. It's the pop edition. So we're going to have 2 weeks where you nominate songs, 2 weeks where you vote, and then a grand countdown of the top 100 songs. So we've just started that. You can head to our website for more details, 1fm.sg. Just look for the tab that says Greatest Hits of All Time, Pop Edition, which is for this year, 2026. All right, coming very soon, I'm going to look at this day in music, and let's see if you can guess the answer. On this day, 1984, which musician was the first person to have both a number one song and a number one movie at the same time? Who would it be? 1984. Let's see if your answer is right. That's coming up.
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9: These are your news headlines. I'm Jamit Singh. At least 13 people have died following yesterday's powerful earthquake in Japan's southern Kumamoto Prefecture. Three victims were killed when an explosion tore through a shopping centre moments after the quake. Prime Minister Sanae Takaichi says many are still trapped as emergency crews race to reach survivors. The magnitude 7.1 earthquake cut power to around 40,000 homes and disrupted trains and flights across the region. Residents have been warned to remain alert for strong aftershocks and the risks of landslides over the coming week. In home news, a 47-year-old Indonesian woman has been sentenced to over 10 years jail for running a Ponzi scheme. Anisha Putri cheated victims of more than $6 million through land investments in Lombok, promising profits she could not deliver after a 2018 earthquake. While under investigation, she started an Hermes handbag business online, taking over $683,000 from a buyer without fulfilling the orders. The court heard she used money from new investors to pay old ones and for her own expenses. She has made partial restitution of $129,000. Singaporean curator Lo Kee Hong has been appointed to head the 26th Biennale of Sydney in 2028 as its artistic director. He is the second Singapore curator appointed to helm a major international biennial in the past week, after Shabir Hussein Mustafa was named to Japan's IT Triennale 2028. The Biennale of Sydney is Australia's largest contemporary art festival and the third oldest biennial in the world. It attracts about 800,000 people annually and has been a key event on the

0: International Art Calendar since its inaugural event in 1973. Singapore's asset management industry posted robust growth in 2025, with assets under management rising 10% to $6.7 trillion. The growth was mainly driven by traditional AUM such as stocks and bonds, which rose 9% year-on-year. In contrast, the combined growth rate of alternatives, which includes private equity and venture capital, slowed to 0.4% year-on-year. According to the latest industry survey, Singapore is now home to 1,320 asset managers and around 2,000 single family offices, compared with about 400 family offices in 2020. And finally, four Singapore bars have made the Asia's 50 Best Bars 2026 list, one fewer than last year. Jig & Pony leads at number 9, followed by Nutmeg & Clove at 12th, Off Track is at 16, and Origin Bar at 43rd. There was a win as well for Jig & Pony co-founder Indra Cantono, who took home the Roku Industry Icon Award for his contribution to Asia's bar industry. Top honours went to Hope and Sesame in Guangzhou, while Bangkok dominated with 8 bars on the list.
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3: The ECP towards Changi, there's a breakdown at Marine Parade. The PIE towards Tuas, there's an obstacle at Clementi. Big slowdown there. And AYE towards Tuas, accident at Jurong Port Road. With a jam till Jurong Town Hall Road.
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0: That is Oasis, Roll With It on 1FM. This is Shan here in the Music Mansion. It's usual at this time that I take a look at the date. Some interesting stories for today.
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0: All right, it's the 29th of July. First sad story, 29th of July, 1974. It was the day that Cass Elliot, or Mama Cass, passed away. So Cass Elliot was famous as one of the girls in The Mamas and the Papas. But she died at the age of 32 while she was in London. So it was a heart attack which was drug-related. But what happened at the time was the PR manager suggested that she had choked on food because they thought that it was a bit scandalous to mention drugs. But unfortunately, this more embarrassing choking on a ham sandwich story hung around for years and years and years, and some people believed that that was how she had died. That was 1974. 29th July 1984, the first person to have a number one song and number one movie at the same time was Prince. Baby, you're just like my mother. She's never satisfied. So the movie Purple Rain was number one in the box office, and this song, When Doves Cry, was number one in the Hot 100s. The first time someone had had both number ones. And 29th of July in 2014 was the day that Neil Young filed for divorce. Keep me searching for a heart of gold. So, somewhat colorful romantic life in his later days. So, Neil Young had been married to a woman called Peggy for 36 years. They had two children, and both children had cerebral palsy, by the way. But then in 2014, he sort of abruptly left his wife for the actress Daryl Hannah. So, quite a tumultuous time for all concerned, I think. This was happening in 2014.
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0: FM. This is Shan here with you, about to hand things over to Phil on your Wednesday. It's the 29th of July. I was just noticing that there is going to be a meteor shower, which may be visible here in Singapore, but it's very late at night. I don't know if you're staying up this late, but apparently the Southern Delta Aquarids is a meteor shower which should be visible tonight in the wee hours of the morning, like 2 to 5 a.m., that kind of time. So I don't know if you've got a good view or if you're going to be awake, but take a look out the window into the sky. You might see a meteor shower tonight.
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1: 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Traffic.
4: Oriday, here's traffic. 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
2: These are news headlines. I'm Jamit Singh. Health experts are warning that dengue infections could rise in Singapore after a change in the dominant virus strain. The National Environment Agency says the DENV3 strain now accounts for about 60% of cases, up from just 19% at the start of the year. A change in the dominant strain is often followed by an increase in infections because fewer people have immunity to it. Even so, overall dengue cases remain well below last year's levels, thanks in part to mosquito control efforts such as Project Wolbachia. Three Singaporean men have been arrested over suspected drug offences after the Central Narcotics Bureau seized drugs worth an estimated $142,000. CNB says the haul included more than 5 kilograms of cannabis, along with ice, ketamine and LSD stems. It says that's enough to supply 860 abusers for a week. The arrests were made across Ang Mo Kio, Pasir Ris and Jalan Bukit Ho Swee on Monday afternoon. Investigations are ongoing. Three of Singapore's largest social service agencies, Care Corner, Alkin and Fei Hui Community Services, are teaming up to use technology to make it easier for families to get help. Backed by a $3.9 million investment from the Lian Foundation, the Innovation Collective will make it easier for agencies to share information. That means families won't have to repeat their details every time they seek assistance. The project also aims to reduce administrative work for social workers and improve referrals between agencies. Oil prices have rebounded after 3 days of losses as fighting flared again in the Middle East. Brent crude rose more than 3% to $87 after Iran fired ballistic missiles at a U.S. military base in Jordan. In response, the U.S. and Saudi Arabia launched joint strikes on what they describe as Iran-aligned militant targets in Iraq. The escalation came as U.S. President Donald Trump met Israeli Prime Minister Benjamin Netanyahu in Washington. Mr. Netanyahu said the two leaders reaffirmed their shared goal of preventing Iran from acquiring nuclear weapons. And finally, yogurt maker Chobani is facing a revived lawsuit in the U.S. over its zero-sugar labelling. A federal appeals court in Chicago has ruled that consumers can try to prove the company misled them by advertising its Chobani zero-sugar yogurt as sugar-free, even though it contained 4 grams of a natural sweetener called allulose per serving. U.S. regulators say food cannot be labelled zero-sugar unless it contains less than half a gram of sugar per serving. But Chobani argues that allulose should not count because the rules do not list it by name.
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5: We are halfway through the work week. I'm Philip Zhu. It's good to be back with you on the show and play more good songs. To perk up your afternoon, there's also a Honey and Bloom collection worth $100 to be won later in the Lincoln Challenge. So listen out for that. And of course, some good music to brighten your afternoon other than the sunshine we are already getting. Let's start off with Level 42.

0: Pet Shop Boys on 1FM 91.3, it's Go West. Originally done by the Village People back in 1979, which had modest success, but the Pet Shop Boys version, well, they had the backing of a male voice choir as well to give the song a more majestic sound. Did pretty well, going as high as number 2 on the UK chart. Hope you're having a most lovely Wednesday afternoon, feeling glad that we're halfway through the work week. Unless, of course, you have to work over the weekend. After these, the band who used to call themselves Seafood Mama and featured a female vocalist and saxophonist named Rindy Ross. That band is Quarterflash.
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0: Colonel Abrams on 1FM 91.3 with that house club classic of 1985, Trapped. At the same time, along with a few other artists like D-Train and Larry Levin, he brought house music to the mainstream in the 80s. A great dance track, which I found so irresistible, still sounding good today. And I'm a massive fan of that song. It's quite sad that he, you know, when he passed away in 2016, he was homeless. It's Wednesday, the 29th of July, which also happens to be Global Tiger Day, which is an annual celebration to raise awareness for tiger conservation and protection against illegal trading and poaching of tigers. I don't think that applies to us here in Singapore because we don't have tigers running around in forests, only those in the zoo, and they're pretty well taken care of. And also the beverage named Tiger. Thanks for making us a part of your midweek news and traffic on the way. And then a 70s throwback, a much-loved ballad that also became the band Chicago's first number one single in the US and in the UK as well. If You Leave Me Now.
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4: These are news headlines. I'm Jamit Singh. Health experts are warning that dengue infections could rise in Singapore after a change in the dominant virus strain. The National Environment Agency says the DENV3 strain now accounts for about 60% of cases, up from just 19% at the start of the year. A change in the dominant strain is often followed by an increase in infections because fewer people have immunity to it. Even so, overall dengue cases remain well below last year's levels, thanks in part to mosquito control efforts such as Project Wolbachia. Three Singaporean men have been arrested over suspected drug offences after the Central Narcotics Bureau seized drugs worth an estimated $142,000. CNB says the haul included more than 5 kilograms of cannabis, along with ice, ketamine and LSD stems. It says that's enough to supply 860 abusers for a week. The arrests were made across Ang Mo Kio, Pasir Ris and Jalan Bukit Ho Swee on Monday afternoon. Investigations are ongoing. Three of Singapore's largest social service agencies, Care Corner, Alkin and Fei Hui Community Services, are teaming up to use technology to make it easier for families to get help. Backed by a $3.9 million investment from the Lian Foundation, the Innovation Collective will make it easier for agencies to share information. That means families won't have to repeat their details every time they seek assistance. The project also aims to reduce administrative work for social workers and improve referrals between agencies. Oil prices have rebounded after 3 days of losses as fighting flared again in the Middle East. Brent crude rose more than 3% to $87 after Iran fired ballistic missiles at a U.S. military base in Jordan. In response, the U.S. and Saudi Arabia launched joint strikes on what they describe as Iran-aligned militant targets in Iraq. The escalation came as U.S. President Donald Trump met Israeli Prime Minister Benjamin Netanyahu in Washington. Mr. Netanyahu said the two leaders reaffirmed their shared goal of preventing Iran from acquiring nuclear weapons. And finally, yogurt maker Chobani is facing a revived lawsuit in the U.S. over its zero-sugar labelling. A federal appeals court in Chicago has ruled that consumers can try to prove the company misled them by advertising its Chobani zero-sugar yogurt as sugar-free, even though it contained 4 grams of a natural sweetener called

0: allulose per serving. U.S. regulators say food cannot be labeled zero sugar unless it contains less than half a gram of sugar per serving. But Chobani argues that allulose should not count because the rules do not list it by name.
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3: There is a broken down vehicle on the TPE. This is towards the PIE. At the KPE exit, another one on the PIE towards Tuas after Clementi. And there are roadworks on the ECP towards Changi after Marine Parade in Lane 3.
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0: One of them, 91.3, that's Bananarama with their high energy cover of the Shocking Blue hit Venus. Just like Shocking Blue, they also took it to number one. Such a catchy tune. How could it not? Thanks for having us on this afternoon. And you are never alone. You know that, right? When you have us on. Hope you're enjoying the music so far. Still to come, Shania Twain and also Carrie Underwood. Before those, let's see how it's going for us weather-wise.
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0: Alrighty, partly cloudy this afternoon. Quite a bit of the sun as well. Outdoor temperature high of 34 degrees Celsius.
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0: 1FM 91.3, that's Shania Twain, of course. That don't impress me much. On the other hand, we'd like to know which songs have impressed you enough to vote it in for our greatest hits of all time, the pop edition. The 9th edition coming soon. This year we are going to take you back to the 80s, 90s, and early 2000s. It is the ultimate nostalgia. So, as always, we are going to kick off with your nominations. Tell us which is your favorite song or pop hits, okay? You can nominate as many as you like, but ultimately only 100 will make the countdown. So get your nominations in now at 1fm.sg/913 greatest hits, and you could win a Jeju-inspired performance dining experience for two worth $400 from Jeju Hanyo, which is an immersive dining experience inspired by the legendary divers of Jeju. So it's going to be a blend of storytelling, live elements, and a curated multi-course menu, each session bringing the culture and spirit of Jeju to life, a unique and memorable dining experience unlike any other in Singapore. And nominations close 9th August, 11:59 p.m. News headlines just ahead, and then we'll take you back to the greatest hits right after one more song to take us to news time. It's The Eurythmics.
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2: These are your news headlines. I'm Shahzad Haque. A Singapore permanent resident has been charged with allegedly transferring money to support terrorist acts in Gaza. Myanmar national Saw Ryan Tu allegedly sent around $73 to two PayPal accounts in August 2024 after being told the money would be used to buy military equipment. The Home Affairs Ministry says the 23-year-old became radicalized after consuming extremist content online and later expressed support for violence against Muslims, Jews, and other groups. He was denied bail and returns to court next month. The new Online Safety Commission has ordered the removal of a TikTok post that falsely linked a fitness instructor to the resignation of Faisal Ibrahim from government and the PAP. It says it acted after receiving a complaint and found the post involved harmful online activity. The fitness instructor had earlier rejected claims that she was the woman involved in Mr. Faisal's resignation. Acting Minister in charge of Muslim Affairs, Zaki Muhammad, has urged the public not to engage in unfounded speculation or subject innocent people to online harassment. 47 luxury cars seized in Singapore's largest money laundering case are being auctioned off. The collection includes Rolls-Royces, Ferraris, McLarens, Bentleys, and luxury seven-seaters. Some of the vehicles had barely been driven before they were seized in the 2023 anti-money laundering operation. The auction is being handled by SG Carmart Quotes. At least 13 people have died after the powerful earthquake that struck Japan's Kumamoto Prefecture yesterday. Prime Minister Sane Takaichi says many are still waiting to be rescued as emergency crews continue searching for survivors. The magnitude 7.1 quake knocked out power to around 40,000 homes, disrupted trains and flights, and damaged the historic Kumamoto Castle. More than 9,000 people are being sheltered in evacuation centres, and residents have been warned to stay alert for strong aftershocks and the risk of landslides over the coming week. Over in China's Qinghai province, authorities are assessing damage after a series of earthquakes struck a remote county yesterday. The strongest measured 5.8 in magnitude after an earlier 5.7 magnitude quake, with several more tremors recorded through the afternoon. State media says there have been no reports of casualties, but buildings and roads in at least seven villages were damaged, while small landslides on nearby mountainsides were also reported.
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0: 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Hope your Wednesday is turning out great and your lunch has been the most satisfying as well. And then we got more music to cheer you up, make you feel even better. 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

what you do. Well, FM 91.3, that's Rod Stewart, of course, Have I Told You Lately. One of those songs that kind of relaxes you, makes you feel all nice and cozy. At least that's what it does.

0: o'clock. Then send over your list of about 15 songs featuring those that you hear on 1FM from the 70s, 80s, 90s, early 2000s. Just WhatsApp us at 8855-0913 with the keyword takeover and, of course, your name. 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And if we love your selection, I will play it on a Friday. Okay, sounds good? All right. Up next, news headlines and traffic. And then we'll take you next back to the music with a classic song that most people would choose as their song to belt out if they are not enjoying the first day of the week. The Boomtown Rats with I Don't Like Mondays, coming up on this hour's 1FM Throwback.
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4: These are your news headlines. I'm Shahzad Haq. A Singapore permanent resident has been charged with allegedly transferring money to support terrorist acts in Gaza. Myanmar national Saw Ryan Tu allegedly sent around $73 to two PayPal accounts in August 2024. After being told the money would be used to buy military equipment. The Home Affairs Ministry says the 23-year-old became radicalized after consuming extremist content online and later expressed support for violence against Muslims, Jews, and other groups. He was denied bail and returns to court next month. The new Online Safety Commission has ordered the removal of a TikTok post that falsely linked a fitness instructor to the resignation of Faisal Ibrahim from government and the PAP. It says it acted after receiving a complaint and found the post involved harmful online activity. The fitness instructor had earlier rejected claims that she was the woman involved in Mr. Faisal's resignation. Acting Minister in Charge of Muslim Affairs, Zaki Muhammad, has urged the public not to engage in unfounded speculation or subject innocent people to online harassment. 47 luxury cars seized in Singapore's largest money laundering case are being auctioned off. The collection includes Rolls-Royces, Ferraris, McLarens, Bentleys, and luxury seven-seaters. Some of the vehicles had barely been driven before they were seized in the 2023 anti-money laundering operation. The auction is being handled by SG Carmart Quotes. At least 13 people have died after the powerful earthquake that struck Japan's Kumamoto Prefecture yesterday. Prime Minister Sanae Takaichi says many are still waiting to be rescued as emergency crews continue searching for survivors. The magnitude 7.1 quake knocked out power to around 40,000 homes, disrupted trains and flights, and damaged the historic Kumamoto Castle. More than 9,000 people are being sheltered in evacuation centers, and residents have been warned to stay alert for strong aftershocks and the risk of landslides over the coming week. Over in China's Qinghai province, authorities are assessing damage after a series of earthquakes struck a remote county yesterday. The strongest measured 5.8 in magnitude after an earlier 5.7 magnitude quake, with several more tremors recorded through the afternoon. State media says there have been no reports of casualties, but buildings and roads in at least seven villages were damaged, while small landslides on nearby mountainsides were also reported.
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0: There has been an accident on the PIE towards Tuas after Clementi in Lane 4. Elsewhere, a broken down vehicle on the PIE towards Changi after Toa Payoh exit 16A in Lane 5, and also roadworks on the ECP towards Changi after Bayshore Road. Well, that'll do it for traffic.
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0: 1FM 91.3, Good Times, Greatest Hits. Gloria Estefan, Rhythm is Gonna Get You. Well, every single time you hear them play their music, especially when they blend lively Cuban Latin rhythms with American pop, rock, R&B, upbeat, energetic, well, the rhythm will definitely get you. Still to come, right after weather, Edie Raquel and the New Bohemians and a UK band named after the colour of their singer's hair. Yep, you know it. Simply Red.
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0: All right, this afternoon expect partly cloudy weather as well as sunshine. Outdoors, a high of 34 degrees Celsius.
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1: All right, then, time to put on your music thinking caps and play the Lincoln Challenge. I'm going to play these two song hooks. You tell me what these two artists have in common, okay? Have a

0: Okay, those two artists have something in common. So if you know the answer, if you're the first one in with the correct answer, you will win a Honey and Bloom collection to enjoy their all-natural artisan honey from Poland, cultivated by a family-run bee garden, okay? The number to WhatsApp is 8855-0913. Just WhatsApp in your answer if you know it. Okay, good luck. 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
1: 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Traffic.
4: Oriday, here's traffic. 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
6: These are your news headlines. I'm Shahzad Haque. Three Singaporeans have been arrested in separate anti-drug operations that netted more than 5.5 kilograms of cannabis. The Central Narcotics Bureau says the drugs seized, worth an estimated $142,000, also included methamphetamine, ketamine, and LSD stamps. Two of the men, aged 29 and 34, were arrested for drug trafficking offences. Officers separately recovered over 4.6 kilograms and 879 grams of cannabis in their homes, both above the 500-gram threshold for the mandatory death penalty. The third man arrested, a 27-year-old, is a suspected drug abuser. Dengue cases in Singapore rose nearly 88% between April and June, compared with the first quarter, climbing from 410 to 770 cases. Experts say a shift in the dominant dengue strain could lead to more infections in the coming months. The National Environment Agency says Denvi-3 accounted for close to 60% of cases in June, up from nearly 20% in January. Overall, however, dengue cases remain 54% lower than the first half of last year. Four men will be charged today over their alleged roles in providing a modified Food Panda app to foreigners so they could work illegally as delivery riders in Singapore. Police say the altered app allowed users to bypass identity checks by uploading a photo of the account holder instead of taking a live selfie. The foreigners allegedly paid between $50 and $120 a week to use the modified app. Those who used the app to work illegally are also being investigated by the Manpower Ministry. The US and Saudi Arabia have launched strikes on Iran-backed targets in Iraq, saying the groups were behind recent drone attacks on Saudi oil facilities. Iran has denied any involvement and warned that blaming Tehran for such attacks would be a, quote, major miscalculation. The latest exchange ends a brief pause in the fighting and comes as Oman pushes a new regional proposal to ease tensions over the Strait of Hormuz. Oil prices rose more than 3% to over $87 a barrel following the strikes. Vietnam has detained a deputy minister as part of an expanding corruption investigation linked to durian exports to China. Police accuse Huang Chung of abusing his position at the Agriculture and Environment Ministry by introducing illegal policies that generated illicit gains through export certification. Three other officials were also detained over alleged bribery and document forgery offences. The case comes as Vietnam seeks to safeguard access to China, which buys more than 95% of its durian exports.
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0: Past 3 p.m., how have you been doing today? I hope it's been going all right. Well, just a couple more hours before we can call it a day at work. Meantime, let's get it going with more great songs, starting with this one from Ronan Keating, Life is a Roller Coaster.

0: Well, FM 91.3, that's one of the three NDP songs for this year, Giants by Iman Fandi. All right, congratulations to Sharon Lim, who said both Paul Simon and Edie Brickell are married to each other. They have been for 34 years. That is remarkable. Absolutely right. Well done. You've won a Honey and Bloom collection worth $100. To enjoy their unique flavors of honey blended with natural fruits, nuts, and spices. 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Another chance to win tomorrow. Don't give up yet if you've yet to win. Philip Hugh taking care of business here in the studio. 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

0: Well, FM 91.3, that's of course China in Your Hands by Ti Pao. Well, the band named Ti Pao, the name came from a Star Trek character, actually. We're just talking about Star Trek, who happens to be a highly respected Vulcan elder and a high priestess. So it's a Lady Vulcan. Anyway, news and traffic on the way. Right after that, a great throwback hit from the 70s featuring a song which enjoyed a revival in the 90s when it was featured in the movie The Full Monty, You Sexy Thing by the 7-member band from the UK, Hot Chocolate.
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0: Anyway, news and traffic on the way. Right after that, a great throwback hit from

0: Nisha, and it's such a great opportunity to present this playlist.
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4: These are your news headlines. I'm Shahzad Haq. Three Singaporeans have been arrested in separate anti-drug operations that netted more than 5.5 kilograms of cannabis. The Central Narcotics Bureau says the drugs seized, worth an estimated $142,000, also included methamphetamine, ketamine, and LSD stamps. Two of the men, aged 29 and 34, were arrested for drug trafficking offences. Officers separately recovered over 4.6 kilograms and 879 grams of cannabis in their homes, both above the 500-gram threshold for the mandatory death penalty. The third man arrested, a 27-year-old, is a suspected drug abuser. Dengue cases in Singapore rose nearly 88% between April and June, compared with the first quarter, climbing from 410 to 770 cases. Experts say a shift in the dominant dengue strain could lead to more infections in the coming months. The National Environment Agency says Denvi 3 accounted for close to 60% of cases in June, up from nearly 20% in January. Overall, however, dengue cases remain 54% lower than the first half of last year. Four men will be charged today over their alleged roles in providing a modified Foodpanda app to foreigners so they could work illegally as delivery riders in Singapore. Police say the altered app allowed users to bypass identity checks by uploading a photo of the account holder instead of taking a live selfie. The foreigners allegedly paid between $50 and $120 a week to use the modified app. Those who used the app to work illegally are also being investigated by the Manpower Ministry. The US and Saudi Arabia have launched strikes on Iran-backed targets in Iraq, saying the groups were behind recent drone attacks on Saudi oil facilities. Iran has denied any involvement and warned that blaming Tehran for such attacks would be a, quote, major miscalculation. The latest exchange ends a brief pause in the fighting and comes as Oman pushes a new regional proposal to ease tensions over the Strait of Hormuz. Oil prices rose more than 3% to over $87 a barrel following the strikes. Vietnam has detained a deputy minister as part of an expanding corruption investigation linked to durian exports to China. Police accuse Huang Chung of abusing his position at the Agriculture and Environment Ministry by introducing illegal policies that generated illicit gains through export certification. Three other officials were also detained over alleged bribery and document forgery offences. The case comes as Vietnam seeks to safeguard access to China, which buys more than 95% of its durian exports.
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6: There are roadworks on the TPE towards the SLE after Sengkang East Road, also on the ECP towards Changi after Marine Parade in Lane 3, and broken down vehicle on the PIE towards Changi after the BKE in Lane 3 as well. Drive safe.
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0: 1FM 91.3 sounds of the UK dance collective, Dance and House Collective, Soul to Soul, Back to Life, featuring Jazzy D. Yeah, great song that is, Back to Life from the year 1989. Tomorrow, of course, is our karaoke party at Marina Square, rave at Marina Square. So if you, I do believe there's still time for you to WhatsApp 8855-0913 with the keyword karaoke. If you want in, who knows, you might score an invite. It will entitle you to bring three of your friends along to karaoke with us. Okay, so it's tomorrow from 7 to 9 p.m. at Rave Karaoke over at Marina Square. More music coming up in a while. Counting Crows is lined up along with James Blunt.
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0: In the meantime, just to keep you up to speed with what's up with regards to the weather. Still cloudy, partly cloudy with sunshine as well. A high of 34 degrees Celsius.
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0: 1FM 91.3, Counting Crows, Mr. Jones, and that'll do it for the Sweet Escape today. Over to Carol Smith on the Escapades, 4 o'clock onwards. More prizes for you to win and more great music for you to enjoy. I'm Philip Chu. I'll catch you tomorrow. Meantime, enjoy the rest of your evening.
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2: These are your news headlines. I'm Shahzad Haque. Senior Minister K. Shanmugam says self-radicalization is happening at a younger age and at a faster rate. He says the Internal Security Department has taken action against 23 people aged between 14 and 20 over the past decade. More than half had planned attacks in Singapore, with some taking extensive preparations using easily accessible weapons. The latest cases include a 14-year-old, the youngest person detained under the Internal Security Act. Authorities say many were radicalized through online content and social media, leading them to support ideologies, including far-right extremism and terror groups such as ISIS. Meanwhile, a Singapore permanent resident has been charged with allegedly transferring money to support terrorist acts in Gaza. Myanmar national Sorine Tu allegedly sent around $73 to two PayPal accounts in August 2024 after being told the money would be used to buy military equipment. The Home Affairs Ministry says the 23-year-old became radicalized after consuming extremist content online and later expressed support for violence against Muslims, Jews, and other groups. He was denied bail and returns to court next month. From Monday, KK Women's and Children's Hospital will start offering midwife-led prenatal care from the 18th week of pregnancy instead of the 24th week. The expanded service is for women with low-risk pregnancies and aims to provide support earlier in pregnancy. Singhealth says at least 1 in 10 women in Singapore experiences depression or anxiety during pregnancy or after giving birth. It says earlier intervention can help identify potential issues sooner and improve the well-being of both mothers and babies. At least 13 people have died after the powerful earthquake that struck Japan's Kumamoto Prefecture yesterday. Prime Minister Sanae Takaichi says many are still waiting to be rescued as emergency crews continue searching for survivors. Four people also remain missing after an explosion at a shopping mall following the quake. The magnitude 7.1 quake knocked out power to around 40,000 homes, disrupted trains and flights, and damaged the historic Kumamoto Castle. Residents have been warned to stay alert for strong aftershocks and possible landslides. Airbus has completed a test flight that lasted more than 24 hours for Qantas's planned non-stop services between Australia and Europe. The specially modified A350 flew 23,075 kilometres non-stop from Melbourne back to its factory in the French city of Toulouse, landing after 24 hours and 24 minutes in the air. The flight is a major milestone for Qantas's Project Sunrise, which aims to launch non-stop daily flights between Sydney and London from October 2027.
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7: Hey, hey, hey. Happy Wednesday. It's Carol here to take you over the midweek hump as we inch closer to the weekend. And coming up on the show today, a lovely aromatic prize for you. I'm going to send you over to Centopia for a couple perfume making workshop, and that's worth over $250. A really fun experience if you haven't been to one. And also, if you love timeless American classics, we've got vouchers from Over Easy located at the Fullerton Bay Area worth $150 to be given away as well. So stay close. For now though, Heavy D and Now That We Found Love.

0: Miles Martins and the Happy Hour here on 1FM 91.3. Good afternoon and happy Wednesday, 4:15. Thanks so much for having us on. It's Carol with you. And it's also day 9 of 20 of my mother-in-law's visit to Singapore, along with my 12-year-old niece. And today, they are visiting the Singapore Zoo. And she saw that the weather was very good today. So carpe diem, off to the zoo they went, because it's been raining so much the past week, right? So the minute she saw that it was going to be clear for most of the day, off they went. First thing in the morning, equipped with not one, not two, but three umbrellas in case of rain, and light colored clothing to fend off the mozzies, which she's quite worried about as well. And food wise, my niece, after 9 days, has fallen in love with, get this, XLB's. Or Xiaolongbao. She's given it a rating, I call it the Sophie scale, a rating of 9 out of 10. And she loves it so much that they've had it like twice already. And coming in at a close second is chicken rice with a Sophie scale rating of 8.5. Yes. What else do you think she should try? Oddly enough, she hasn't had any McDonald's yet. There hasn't been any requests for fast food. But I'm actually quite curious for her to try some of the novelty burgers that are coming out in the lead up to National Day, you know, like the beef rendang burger, or even a chicken potato or the curry potato burger. I'm curious to see how she would enjoy some of these local flavors at a familiar fast food chain like McDonald's. Now, talking about Mickey D's, the Egg McMuffin, if you're a big fan of it, turns 55 today. Yeah. And you know how it's got that very round, circular shape? And all that actually came about because of one man's desperation to have McDonald's before 11 a.m. Yes, let me tell you the full story in just a bit. Also coming up, music from Mark Anthony.
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0: No one does the greatest hits of all time quite like 1FM. 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

0: Chat Goo Goo and Too Shy here on 1FM 91.3, 427. Happy midweek. It's Carol with you. Want to say a big hello to a bunch of fun friends on WhatsApp who are very busy chatting away today, like Joanna, Derek, Charmaine, Gamit, Mark MC, Sadie Jane, all popping by WhatsApp to say hello, what's going on. Earlier on, I was asking you about, you know, what other kinds of foods I should bring my mother-in-law and 12-year-old niece to try, because it's her first visit out to Singapore. She's fallen in love with xiaolongbao. Okay. And chicken rice. Somehow every time they go out now, it's just like either Din Tai Fung or chicken rice, Din Tai Fung, chicken rice. So, you know, eyes are zooming in for these large signs. And Gilbert got in touch to say, hey, what about all the noodle dishes here in Singapore? You know, the wonton mee, Hokkien mee, lor mee, mee siam, fishball kway teow, bak chor mee, mee rebus, mee goreng, chabi hoon, crab tan hoon. And he even asked, is putu mayam a noodle? I feel yes it is. But so hard to find putu mayam these days. You know, it used to be so easily available at the markets. And now it's like, where do I go for putu mayam? And you say Tekka Market. Okay, I will have to wake up early one day and go to Tekka Market. But yes, putu mayam is such a treat when I do see it as well. Even, what's it? What's tutu kueh? Is it tutu? The little round thing in the pandan leaf? What's that? Kueh tutu? Kueh tutu. Is that what it's called? The one with the peanut and the coconut inside? Oh, even that is so hard to find these days. All right, thank you so much for the recommendations. Meanwhile, I promise to tell you about the Egg McMuffin, because today it turns 55 years old. And all thanks to Herb Peterson. He created the McMuffin breakfast sandwich out of frustration 55 years ago because he was hungry for breakfast, but McDonald's restaurants didn't open till 11 a.m. So as a newly minted McDonald's restaurant operator in 1971, Peterson believed he wasn't the only McDonald's fan who was hungry before 11, right? So he asked a local blacksmith to make an egg ring to keep the fried egg round and tidy for a handheld sandwich. Pretty genius, huh? And then Peterson concocted the meal in his McDonald's restaurant in Santa Barbara and asked Ray Kroc, who's the McDonald's founder and his close friend, to come by, have a look at it and, you know, taste it, right? And so Kroc was like, pretty impressed. And he was won over, and the Egg McMuffin debuted 4 years later in 1975. Wow, from the time of inception to the time it was sold, 4 years for R&D, my goodness. But yeah, see, good things can come out of desperation. All right, stay with us. Coming up shortly, a quick check on news and traffic, then back with a throwback tune from Chic and Everybody Dance.
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9: These are your news headlines. I'm Shahzad Haque. Senior Minister K. Shanmugam says self-radicalization is happening at a younger age and at a faster rate. He says the Internal Security Department has taken action against 23 people aged between 14 and 20 over the past decade. More than half had planned attacks in Singapore, with some taking extensive preparations using easily accessible weapons. The latest cases include a 14-year-old, the youngest person detained under the Internal Security Act. Authorities say many were radicalized through online content and social media, leading them to support ideologies, including far-right extremism, and 18 and 20 over the past decade. More than half.

0: allegedly transferring money to support terrorist acts in Gaza. Myanmar national Saw Ryan too allegedly sent around $73 to two PayPal accounts in August 2024 after being told the money would be used to buy military equipment. The Home Affairs Ministry says the 23-year-old became radicalized after consuming extremist content online and later expressed support for violence against Muslims, Jews, and other groups. He was denied bail and returns to court next month. From Monday, KK Women's and Children's Hospital will start offering midwife-led prenatal care from the 18th week of pregnancy instead of the 24th week. The expanded service is for women with low-risk pregnancies and aims to provide support earlier in pregnancy. SingHealth says at least 1 in 10 women in Singapore experiences depression or anxiety during pregnancy or after giving birth. It says earlier intervention can help identify potential issues sooner and improve the well-being of both mothers and babies. At least 13 people have died after the powerful earthquake that struck Japan's Kumamoto Prefecture yesterday. Prime Minister Sanae Takaichi says many are still waiting to be rescued as emergency crews continue searching for survivors. 4 people also remain missing after an explosion at a shopping mall following the quake. The magnitude 7.1 quake knocked out power to around 40,000 homes, disrupted trains and flights, and damaged the historic Kumamoto Castle. Residents have been warned to stay alert for strong aftershocks and possible landslides. Airbus has completed a test flight that lasted more than 24 hours for Qantas's planned non-stop services between Australia and Europe. The specially modified A350 flew 23,075 kilometres non-stop from Melbourne back to its factory in the French city of Toulouse, landing after 24 hours and 24 minutes in the air. The flight is a major milestone for Qantas's Project Sunrise, which aims to launch non-stop daily flights between Sydney and London from October 2027.
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3: Look out for a breakdown on the PIE towards Tuas after Changi South Avenue 3. We've also got heavy traffic on the AYE towards Tuas at Tuas West Road exit. PIE towards Tuas, traffic's heavy at the CTE SLE exit. That's all I have for you. Keep calm, drive safe.
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0: Aha, taking us to about 4:41 on this midweek Wednesday. Hopefully it's not raining where you are. Meanwhile, I want to say a big hello to Sadie Jane, who got in touch because we were just talking about kuih tutu and things like putu mayam and how they are kind of hard to find these days unless you know where to go. And Sadie sent along a link for Queensway Shopping Centre, and that kuih tutu shop is still there. I can't believe it. They've even got muachi and sometimes the tea egg as well. So thank you so much for that. Totally forgot that Queensway Shopping Centre is close by, and has actually really good food, like right in the middle of the shopping centre. And then Charmaine also got in touch to say that over at Beale Crescent, which is near the Tan Boon Liat building, they've got some really yummy tutu kuih as well, run by a family, and apparently quite cheap, very affordable stuff. It looks good. Oh my gosh, it's been so long since I've had kuih tutu. Getting me so hungry. And Jeremy also got in touch to say, Carol, what about Gimel Market? They've got a tose stall, best tose and putu mayam. And while you're there, you can try the chee chong fun, very long queue, laksa as well. So there's plenty for your mother-in-law and your niece to try. And Daniel brought up something that I can't believe I forgot all about. Clay pot. Oh my gosh, clay pot is a bit of a game changer, isn't it? So thank you so much for that recommendation. But you say clay pot bak kut teh. I'm more of like clay pot rice, chicken clay pot rice. Really love the stuff, yeah? Meanwhile, here is something for you if you love McDonald's and you live in Bukit Batok, as there's a new McDonald's that's about to open, this new outlet in Bukit Batok East Community Club, and it officially opens tomorrow, the 30th of July at 11:08 a.m. Very precise. And they are going to be having some fun activities on site. You can meet Grimace at 11:40 a.m. And this is what I really wanted to tell you about. The first 1,000 customers who purchase an eligible meal can receive a free limited edition McDonald's vintage lunchbox while stocks last. It is the vintage lunchbox, so it's that metal one, and it's got all the old school McDonald's characters on it. You know, Grimace before he turned into a cartoon character. And then there's the Hamburglar, there's the guy with the pirate hat, there's the small blue and red scrunchy looking things, and what's the duck lady called? I don't know what head. And then there's like some old professor mad scientist looking guy. It looks really cool, you guys. And the minute I saw this photo, I just felt like I was a child again. So yes, if you're in the Bukit Batok area, do take note. Bukit Batok East Community Club opens tomorrow at 11:08 a.m. and they've got only 1,000 of these vintage lunch boxes to be given away. All I can say is you're welcome.
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2: Sunny showers mainly over northern and eastern Singapore. Cloudy thereafter. Temperatures are currently at 30 degrees Celsius.
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0: Evelyn straight up here on 1FM 91.3. Good afternoon. It's Carol with you. I want to say a big hello to Jenny, who is chiming in on the Queensway Shopping Centre Kuih Tutu discussion, because I totally forgot that you can find it there. And she says, while you're there, remember to check out the laksa, because it's very yummy. And you know what? Adrian concurs. He says Queensway has the original janggut laksa, so it's definitely worth going, because the katong one isn't very good. It feels non-authentic. You know what? I agree there. You know, something about the katong laksas that are just not quite the same anymore. Also want to say a big hello to Lance, who has recommended going over to Alexandra Village, because there's a store there selling ang ku kuih. It's very famous. And you say you've forgotten the block, but it's near the vehicle workshop. And of course, while you're there, it just reminded me that the avocado shake at Alexandra Village is the Dai must try drink. I totally forgot about it, and I think my mother-in-law and my niece would absolutely love it. So thank you so much for that recommendation, Lance. So while I have my avocado shake, I can try the angku kuih. And he suggests, you know, do both, Alexandra Village and the Queensway Shopping Centre. Wow. I think I better run a marathon that morning before I go and eat all the angku kuih and laksa and kuih tutu and mochi. Oh my gosh. Meanwhile, thanks so much for joining us. And time for us to have a little fun in Drive Time Trivia. Let's see if we can figure this out. Now, according to a survey, the most successful pickup line amongst UK adults is this. What do you think it is? Okay, this is the most successful pickup line amongst young adults in the UK, maybe here in Singapore as well. What do you think it is? Drop me a WhatsApp with your guess, 88550913 on WhatsApp. And do stay. Coming up shortly, a quick check on news and traffic, then back with a cool prize from Over Easy.
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1: 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Traffic.
4: Oriday, here's traffic. 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
0: Look out for a breakdown on the AYE towards Tuas after Jurong Pier Road. We've also got a breakdown on the AYE towards Tuas at Clementi Avenue 6 entrance. And on the PIE towards Tuas, there's a breakdown after Changi South Avenue 3. 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
6: These are your news headlines. I'm Shazad Haq. The new Online Safety Commission has ordered the removal of a TikTok post that falsely linked a fitness instructor to the resignation of Associate Professor Faisal Ibrahim from government and the PAP. It says it acted after receiving a complaint and found the post involved harmful online activity. The fitness instructor had earlier rejected claims that she was the woman involved in Professor Faisal's resignation. Acting Minister in Charge of Muslim Affairs, Zaki Muhammad, has urged the public not to engage in unfounded speculation or subject innocent people to online harassment. Dengue cases in Singapore rose nearly 88% between April and June, compared with the first quarter, climbing from 410 to 770 cases. Experts say a shift in the dominant dengue strain could lead to more infections in the coming months. The National Environment Agency says Denvi 3 accounted for close to 60% of cases in June, up from nearly 20% in January. Overall, however, dengue cases remain 54% lower than the first half of last year. The National Library Board is encouraging people to develop a consistent reading habit with virtual coins that can eventually be exchanged for cash. As part of a new five-year national reading movement called ReadSG, people can log their daily reading sessions on crowdsourcing site Crowdtask SG in exchange for virtual coins. There will also be a parallel Read for Good charity drive, where 15 minutes of reading each day can help raise funds for selected organisations. The ReadSG campaign starts in September. Major manufacturers in southern Japan have suspended production as they assess the impact of yesterday's powerful earthquake. Toyota says three plants on the island of Kyushu, a key hub for Japan's automotive and semiconductor industries, will remain shut until Friday. The company cites damage to suppliers and transport disruptions. Honda and several semiconductor companies have also paused operations while carrying out safety inspections and damage assessments. Russia has charged Telegram founder Pavel Durov with facilitating terrorist activities and issued an international warrant for his arrest. The Federal Security Service alleges the messaging platform failed to remove content used by Ukrainian intelligence as well as terrorist and extremist groups to coordinate attacks and other crimes. There was no immediate response from Durov or Telegram, but the 42-year-old has previously denied wrongdoing. Durov, who holds Emirati and French passports, is also under investigation in France over allegations that Telegram failed to curb criminal activity on the platform.
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0: Good evening and happy Wednesday. Time to put work aside and go have a little fun. Carol with you all the way to 8 o'clock and coming your way this hour. I want to send you over to Over Easy Fullerton. They're located by the bay with gorgeous sweeping views of the Singapore skyline. And we've got $150 worth of dining vouchers to be given away. Hang tight. I will tell you how to win. Meanwhile, in Drive Time Trivia, according to a survey, the most successful pickup line amongst UK adults is this. We got Mark MC chiming in.
10: How you doing?
0: How you doing, you say? That's a failed version of Joey from Friends. Okay, that's a pretty good guess. Let me give you some claps for that. And then we also have guesses for oi. Or what about this one? Sorry, are you in the queue? Actually, that's a good way to start a conversation, right? Embarrassing if there wasn't a queue, though. All right, not quite there yet, so have another think and get in touch. 88550913. This is the most successful pickup line amongst adults in the UK and possibly here in Singapore as well. Meanwhile, back to the tunes. Here comes Miss Whitney Houston and I'm Every Woman.

0: Tina Turner, we don't need another hero unless your name is CDC vouchers, then yes, we need another hero. By the way, the government has announced another set of CDC vouchers for January 2027. You can look forward to $300 worth of CDC vouchers, yeah? Also, stay tuned to the news for more updates on how the government is going to be supporting households and businesses amidst the Middle East conflict. Meanwhile, welcome to the show. It's Carol with you, 518. Thanks so much for having us on. So in Drive Time Trivia, I asked you this. According to a survey, the most successful pickup line amongst young UK adults is this. Now, Derek got in touch with a voice note.
1: Would you like a cup of tea?
0: Would you like a cup of tea? In his best British accent, maybe at the senior daycare centre, but not for the young adults. But good try. I love the effort with the voice note. Trisha says, my husband always uses this. Is this seat taken? Can I sit next to you? Well, since it's your husband, hopefully he's still not using that line on the bus or MRT to pick up girls, oh dear. And then Hazel says, I've never been to the UK, but I guess the best pickup line might be, you've got a really good sense of style. That's a great outfit, you know, some kind of compliment for the ladies. Okay. Also another good guess. And then Gurmit is going with, hey, you look familiar. Have we met before? You know what? I often get that line, and I always genuinely think it's because Singapore is so small. You never know where you might have bumped into someone, either in school or at some kind of community event or a party or a pub or a club or something like that. So that is a great line, by the way, Gurmit. I feel like if you use this line, it genuinely feels very authentic. You know, you really could have met this person. Then again, you could also use it on someone who looks like a Victoria's Secret model. Also can. Because, yes, have I seen you in a magazine or a TV show? Well done. And then Sylvester says, I think the best pickup line is, you look like my ex-classmate or ex-teacher. Okay, pickup line for ex-classmate, okay, but pickup line for ex-teacher, Now, the answer is this. It's simply, can I buy you a drink? Yeah. So that's the most common and most successful line. Everybody wants a free drink, so can I buy you a drink? It probably works in a pub or a club, but if you were on an MRT or the bus, maybe not so much. But then again, you could try saying, can I buy you a bubble tea? You might win her heart right then. Okay, so good on you if you got that one correct. Now, this day coming up shortly, as mentioned, I've got $150 worth of dining vouchers from Over Easy to be given away today. Really easy. Let me tell you how to win in just a bit.
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0: On the roads, do look out for a breakdown on the AYE towards Tuas. After Tuas West Road, you want to avoid lane 1. PIE towards Tuas, a breakdown after KPE ECP. And on the PIE towards Tuas, there is a breakdown after Changi South Avenue 3. Do drive safe.
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0: Cranberries here on 1FM 91.3. And yes, this evening, instead of Ode to My Family, it's Ode to My Neighborhood. Because if people who live in the East are called Easties and the West, Westies, what are residents from the other parts of Singapore called? You know, like Punggol or Queenstown? Are we just Singaporeans? Yeah. How'd you like to chime in on that? So if you're from Punggol, are you a Punggolian or a Punggolite? If you're a Yishun, are you a Yishunite or a Yishunarian? Let me know your thoughts, okay? 8850913 on WhatsApp. And for chiming in today, you stand to win $150 worth of dining vouchers from Over Easy. 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And yeah, to be in the running, all you have to do is tell me about your neighborhood and what you would like to be called. And maybe, you know, if we have enough people from your neighborhood, we could all have a nice collective agreement on what we should be calling you. So chime in 8855-0913 on WhatsApp.
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5: These are your news headlines. I'm Shazad Haque. The new Online Safety Commission has ordered the removal of a TikTok post that falsely linked a fitness instructor to the resignation of Associate Professor Faisal Ibrahim from government and the PAP. It says it acted after receiving a complaint and found the post involved harmful online activity. The fitness instructor had earlier rejected claims that she was the woman involved in Professor Faisal's resignation. Acting Minister in Charge of Muslim Affairs, Zaki Muhammad, has urged the public not to engage in unfounded speculation or subject innocent people to online harassment. Dengue cases in Singapore rose nearly 88% between April and June, compared with the first quarter, climbing from 410 to 770 cases. Experts say involved in Professor Faisal's resignation. Acting Minister in Charge of

0: EV3 accounted for close to 60% of cases in June, up from nearly 20% in January. Overall, however, dengue cases remain 54% lower than the first half of last year. The National Library Board is encouraging people to develop a consistent reading habit with virtual coins that can eventually be exchanged for cash. As part of a new five-year national reading movement called ReadSG, people can log their daily reading sessions on crowdsourcing site CrowdTaskSG in exchange for virtual coins. There will also be a parallel Read for Good charity drive, where 15 minutes of reading each day can help raise funds for selected organisations. The ReadSG campaign starts in September. Major manufacturers in southern Japan have suspended production as they assess the impact of yesterday's powerful earthquake. Toyota says three plants on the island of Kyushu, a key hub for Japan's automotive and semiconductor industries, will remain shut until Friday. The company cites damage to suppliers and transport disruptions. Honda and several semiconductor companies have also paused operations while carrying out safety inspections and damage assessments. Russia has charged Telegram founder Pavel Durov with facilitating terrorist activities and issued an international warrant for his arrest. The Federal Security Service alleges the messaging platform failed to remove content used by Ukrainian intelligence as well as terrorist and extremist groups to coordinate attacks and other crimes. There was no immediate response from Durov or Telegram, but the 42-year-old has previously denied wrongdoing. Durov, who holds Emirati and French passports, is also under investigation in France over allegations that Telegram failed to curb criminal activity on the platform.
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2: A traffic update from ICA. Heavy departure traffic at Woodlands Checkpoint due to tailback from Malaysia. Delays are expected and motorists are advised to check traffic conditions before embarking on their journey. Follow ICA Facebook for more updates.
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4: On the roads, do look out for an accident on the AYE towards Tuas at Jurong Port Road exit. We've also got a frozen screen. We've also got a breakdown on the PIE towards Tuas after KPE ECP. And on the CTE towards CSLE, heavy traffic between Ang Mo Kio Avenue 3 and Brattle Road. PIE towards Changi, traffic's heavy between KPE and Topayo exit 16A. Do drive safe.
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1FM 91.3, Good Times Greatest Hits. That's a song that's been covered by hundreds of artists, including Aretha Franklin, Michael Jackson, Dusty Springfield, as well as Anne Murray. That is our throwback tune for this hour, You've Got a Friend. Oh, all the feels on a Wednesday. How's it going? Carol with you. Thanks so much for having us on, and welcome to the show if you just joined us. You know, in the lead up to National Day, I got pretty curious because if the people who live in the East are called Easties, right, here in Singapore, and they're so proud of being in the East because East side is the best side, and the West, Westies, what are residents from the other parts of Singapore called? Okay, and what are you known for in your area? We hear from Hui Li, who says, "Hi Carol, I stay in Sengkang and I call us Sengkangers. We are the generation that can discuss preschool waiting lists, the newest bubble tea, and where to find the shortest MRT exit all in one conversation. We may move fast, but we always slow down when someone else says, 'Hey, got good food here.'" I love that. Someone else from Sengkang was going with another term. Let me go look up that one and I'll share with you in just a little while. Okay, now George says, "I am from Holland Village, so I would call people from the Holland V area Hollandaise." Like Hollandaise sauce? Oh my gosh, that is too cute. Kelvin says, "Woodlands people shouldn't be called Northies. We should be called Causewayers because we don't ask house traffic. We ask checkpoint how many hours today. Our neighbours aren't next door. They're practically in Johor. We should be calling on. We should be called neighbours of Malaysia because sometimes Johor feels closer than Orchard Road." You know, I have an auntie or a cousin who lives in the Woodlands area, and sometimes when my family, they want to go up to Johor, they actually text her and ask, "Hey, how's the causeway traffic?" She's like, "Oh, not bad. Looks like about 20 minutes. My goodness. Okay, so not too late for you to chime in. 88550913 on WhatsApp, okay? What should people from your neighborhood be called? Okay, so Yishun, are you Yishunites? Bongol, are you Bongolites? Queenstown, Queenstownarians? What's your official name or unofficial official name? Could lead you to $150 worth of vouchers from Over Easy, located at the Fullerton area. Get in touch.

0: Swing out, sister, and break out. And yes, hopefully time for you to bust out of the office and head on home. 5:49 on a midweek Wednesday. It's Carol with you. Thanks so much for joining us. Having a little fun discussing what each person from a different neighborhood should be called, okay? Because obviously the Easties are from the East and then the Westies are from the West. But what about Sengkang? Wayne says, hi, Carol. I would proudly call myself a Sengkangster. Yeah, Sengkang may not have a famous nickname, but we are known for being one of Singapore's youngest and fastest growing towns. We also have the iconic Compass One, the Sengkang Floating Wetland, the beautiful Sengkang Riverside Park, and we are one of the few places where the LRT loops around the neighborhood, like it's giving everyone a free sightseeing tour. You make a good point. I've yet to go on the Sengkang LRT, actually. Someone else was going with Sengkang Orient, which is quite a mouthful. You got a Sengkang Orient. not too sure about that one. Okay. And then we also hear from, let's see now, May, who says, I'm from Punggol. I think we should be called Punggolians. We never intentionally exercise. We just keep saying, it's quite near lah. But by the time we reach, our smartwatch is congratulating us on a workout we never planned. Punggolians, okay? Joey says, Easties, Westies, but if you are from Yishun, you're not an Eastie or a Northie. You are a Yishun viver. It's the only estate where every strange news headline makes the rest of Singapore go, please don't say Yishun. Oh, it's Yishun again. So every time someone says, guess where this happened, the whole of Singapore already knows. We don't need a town slogan. We need a Netflix series. Joey, is that truly your neighborhood? Are you a Yishun viver? I'm a Yishun viver. You know what? I love that. That's actually really good. Let me give you some claps for that. Okay, Sean is from MacPherson. He says, we should be called MacPherson. I'm a son of MacPherson. So MacPherson. Very cute, very cute. Okay, not too late for you to chime in. 8855-0913. Tell me which neighborhood you are from in Singapore and what we should be calling you. Okay, you can be as serious or as silly as you like. And tell me what your neighborhood's good for as well. Could lead you to $150 from Over Easy, located at Fullerton Bay, worth $150.
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0: Thundery showers mainly over northern and eastern Singapore. Cloudy thereafter. Temperatures are currently at 30 degrees Celsius.
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0: Look out for a breakdown on the TPE towards the SLE after KPE, PIE towards Tuas, a breakdown after KPE, ECP, avoid lane 5. And on the AYE towards Tuas, there's been an accident at Jurong Port Road exit. Do drive safe.
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0: TLC and No Scrubs here on 1FM 91.3. Good evening and welcome to The Escapade. It's Carol with you. Alrighty, so if you are from a particular neighborhood here in Singapore, what should we be calling you? What's your official term? Swanban says, or is it Ron? Ron says, I stay at Kangka area, which is similar to Sengkang. The weather is very hot, lots of mozzies. So we should name this place Bungkaka, which is Hokkien mosquitoes, which is Hokkien for mosquitoes bite legs. Bungkaka. Okay. And then we also hear from Trisha, who says, I used to stay at the Bukit Merah area and the unofficial name was BMers. BMers. Okay. I like that, BMers. Like the car, right? Chausha says, I'm from the Boon Keng area, so I guess we are the Boonies. And then we also had Freddie chime in to say, oh no, not Freddie. Max says, I'm from Serangoon. I think we should be called the Gooners. That's pretty cute. And I suppose we're known for the food in Serangoon Village. I feel like everyone everywhere thinks their own food is special, but we all know where the really good food is. Gooners, I like that. Serangoonites. Can we agree that people from Serangoon should be called the Gooners? I like that. Let me give you some claps for that. Okay, not too late for you to chime in. 88550913 on WhatsApp. Tell me what people from your neighborhood should be called. Could lead you to vouchers from OverEasy worth $150.
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0: Look out for an accident on Thompson Road towards Bukit Timah after PIE Changi. Avoid lanes 2 and 3. KJE towards the BKE, there is a breakdown after Choa Chu Kang Way. And on the SLE towards the BKE, there is a breakdown after TPE. Do drive safe.
5: A traffic update from ICA. Heavy departure traffic at Woodlands Checkpoint due to tailback from Malaysia. Delays are expected and motorists are advised to check traffic conditions before embarking on their journey. Follow ICA Facebook for more updates.
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7: These are your news headlines. I'm Shahzad Haq. Households and hawkers will receive more support to cope with higher energy costs under a new $900 million government package. Every household will get an additional $300 in CDC vouchers in January, along with more rebates in October and January to offset higher utility bills. Stallholders will receive rental support, with hawkers selling cooked food getting $1,200, while market stallholders will get $600 over 6 months from September. The government says the measures are to cushion the impact of elevated energy prices amid continued uncertainty in the Middle East. Small and medium-sized enterprises will receive targeted support to manage higher costs and supply disruptions under the government's latest measures. SMEs with at least one local employee will get a cash grant of $500 or more, while the government will also raise its risk sharing for two business financing schemes to 70% from 50%. The project loan scheme will also be expanded to cover domestic projects by local construction companies in addition to overseas projects. The government says this package is more targeted at businesses facing greater pressure from energy costs and supply chain disruptions compared with the earlier support measures announced in April. A man who allowed his two young children to sit on the boot of his Porsche while he drove has been fined $5,000 and disqualified from driving for 6 months. Prem Anand Sugunakumar pled guilty to committing a rash act that endangered the safety of children under 14. In October, the 40-year-old drove along Dairy Farm Lane with his 7- and 8-year-old sons seated on the car boot facing backwards. His wife posted a recording of the incident online. Another driver who witnessed the stunt reported it to the police. The US and Saudi Arabia have launched strikes on Iran-backed targets in Iraq, saying the groups were behind recent drone attacks on Saudi oil facilities. Iran has denied any involvement and warned that blaming Tehran for such attacks would be a, quote, major miscalculation. The latest exchange ends a brief pause in the fighting and comes as Oman pushes a new regional proposal to ease tensions over the Strait of Hormuz. Oil prices rose more than 3% to over $87 a barrel following the strikes. Airbus has completed a test flight that lasted more than 24 hours for Qantas's planned non-stop services between Australia and Europe. The specially modified A350 flew 23,075 kilometres non-stop from Melbourne back to its factory in the French city of Toulouse, landing after 24 hours and 24 minutes in the air. The flight is a major milestone for Qantas's Project Sunrise, which aims to launch non-stop daily flights between Sydney and London from October 2027.
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0: Hey, good evening and welcome to the show. Carol here to take you home. And still to come, that couple perfume making workshop from Centopia with over $250 to be won. And we've also yet to give away those vouchers from Over Easy at Fullerton Bay with $150. All for simply chiming in and telling us what people from your neighborhood should be called. Dr. Dan says, I live in Katong and my friends call people here the loaded ones. And yes, famous for being victims of the above myth. It's true. And then Daniel also chimed in to say people from Bukit Timah are just called rich people, or maybe they should be called the bonding people because they always have floods in that area. All right, not too late for you to chime in. 8855-0913. If people who live in the west are westies, east are easties, what are people from your neighborhood called? Okay, 8855-0913 on WhatsApp. And meanwhile, back to the tunes. Here come the New Radicals. 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
1: Hey, good evening and welcome to The Escapade. I got a very special birthday shout out going out to one of our biggest fans, Dave, who turns 20 years old today. Happy birthday, Dave. Thank you so much for tuning in and being such a loyal listener. You're absolutely the best. Now, here's a thought for you. You were born and the world became a better place. And your mom and dad, Shaila and Prem, want to know that they love you so much, okay? So happy birthday. I hope it's filled with lots of lovely things. Here's a song for you. It's Debbie Gibson and Only in My Dreams.

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2: Look out for an accident on the SLE towards the BKE after TPE. AYE towards Tuas, accident after Tuas West Road, avoid Lane 3. KJE towards the BKE, there's been an accident before Sungai Tengah Road. And on the KJE towards BKE, a breakdown after Chua Chu Kang Way. Thompson Road towards Bukit Timah, accident after PIE Changi, avoid Lanes 2 and 3. Drive safe.
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0: Lines, and don't you forget about me here on 1FM 91.3. Well, it would help if we could call the people from your neighborhood a certain name, like people from the east are Easties, west are Westies. What about the rest of Singapore? We are getting some very interesting entries coming through via WhatsApp at 88550913. Freddie says, "Hi Carol, I live in Sengkang, and I've been telling my friends and relatives that residents in Sengkang should be called SK4 because we have four superb, hardworking MPs taking care of our small little town." So nice that you acknowledge the hard work that they do. So thanks so much for that one, Freddie. I'm sure they're very grateful for that. And then Justina says, "I live in Changi and I think the people in my neighborhood should be called Changers, like the Chinese folklore, you know, the lady on the moon. Fits well because we live in Changi, many things flying around in the sky. Also very easy to see the moon from my place." Timothy says, "I'm from Choa Chu Kang and I think a cool term would be kangaroos because we have to jump so far west to get home, or maybe Choa Chu trains for all the LRTs we need to hop on to connect from the neighborhood." That is too cute. And then Keith says, I'm from Jurong Lake District and my area is really milking it, you know, on the word lake, Lakeville, Lakeshore, Lake Grand, Lake Life, Lake Vista. So at this rate, I think we should simply call ourselves the Lakers. Ooh, like the basketball team. That's pretty cool. And then finally, we hear from Joey. Okay, so now Joey chimed in earlier and he says, "If you're from Yishun, you're not a Northie or an Eastie, you are a Yishun viver. It's the only estate where every strange news headline makes the rest of Singapore go, please don't say Yishun or, oh, it's Yishun again." So every time someone says, "Guess where this happened?" the whole of Singapore already knows. We don't need a town slogan. We need a Netflix series. Joey, for chiming in today and coming up with Yishun viver. I'm sending you over to Over Easy with those dining vouchers worth $150. Well done for getting so creative. And a big thank you to everyone for chiming in as well. I do like Max's suggestion of Serangoon, or people who live in Serangoon, being called Gooners. I think that's pretty cool. Okay, so that's my runner-up entry. Congratulations. And yeah, if you eat at Chom Chom a lot, Gummit says maybe you are the Chompers as well. Making me so hungry suddenly. All right, stay with us. Coming up shortly, a quick check on news and traffic, then back with another cool prize from Centopia.
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7: These are your news headlines. I'm Shahzad Haque. Households and hawkers will receive more support to cope with higher energy costs under a new $900 million government package. Every household will get an additional $300 in CDC vouchers in January, along with more rebates in October and January to offset higher utility bills. Stallholders will receive rental support, with hawkers selling cooked food getting $1,200, while market stallholders will get $600 over 6 months from September. The government says the measures are to cushion the impact of elevated energy prices amid continued uncertainty in the Middle East. Small and medium-sized enterprises will receive targeted support to manage higher costs and supply disruptions under the government's latest measures. SMEs with at least one local employee will get a cash grant of $500 or more, while the government will also raise its risk sharing for two business financing schemes to 70% from 50%. The project loan scheme will also be expanded to cover domestic projects by local construction companies in addition to overseas projects. The government says this package is more targeted at businesses facing greater pressure from energy costs and supply chain disruptions compared with the earlier support measures announced of $500 or more, while the government will also raise

0: disqualified from driving for 6 months. Prem Anansuguna Kumar pled guilty to committing a rash act that endangered the safety of children under 14. In October, the 40-year-old drove along Dairy Farm Lane with his 7- and 8-year-old sons seated on the car boot facing backwards. His wife posted a recording of the incident online. Another driver who witnessed the stunt reported it to the police. The US and Saudi Arabia have launched strikes on Iran-backed targets in Iraq, saying the groups were behind recent drone attacks on Saudi oil facilities. Iran has denied any involvement and warned that blaming Tehran for such attacks would be a, quote, major miscalculation. The latest exchange ends a brief pause in the fighting and comes as Oman pushes a new regional proposal to ease tensions over the Strait of Hormuz. Oil prices rose more than 3% to over $87 a barrel following the strikes. Airbus has completed a test flight that lasted more than 24 hours for Qantas's planned non-stop services between Australia and Europe. The specially modified A350 flew 23,075 kilometres non-stop from Melbourne back to its factory in the French city of Toulouse, landing after 24 hours and 24 minutes in the air. The flight is a major milestone for Qantas's Project Sunrise, which aims to launch non-stop daily flights between Sydney and London from October 2027.
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3: On the road, do look out for an accident on the ECP towards Changi after Bayshore Road. There's also a breakdown on the AYE towards Tuas after Tuas West Road. You want to avoid lane 3. And on PIE towards Changi, vehicle breakdown after Bukit Batok East Avenue 3. That's all I have for you. Drive safe.
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0: What's in my box? Hey, all right. So in a few moments, you're going to hear a riddle about a mystery item. And once you figure it out, drop me a WhatsApp at 88550913. Could lead you to a very cool couple perfume making workshop worth over $250 from Centopia. 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And they've got a library of over 120 scent oils with native orchids, and you can just come up with whatever unique fragrance that you like, okay? Pretty cool stuff. If you've never been to a perfume making workshop, I think it's a great one to go to with your partner especially. All right, more details on their Instagram account at Centopia_Singapore. All right, if you're ready, turn up your radio. Here is today's riddle. I'm soft and white, I'm on a roll, I have one very important role. You may not think of me all day, but miss me once and you'll regret it straight away. What is the mystery item in my box? Have a little think and get in touch. 88550913 on WhatsApp.
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0: Thundery showers mainly over northern, western and central Singapore, which should be clearing shortly. Cloudy thereafter. Looking at tomorrow, do expect thundery showers mainly over northern and eastern Singapore in the afternoon.
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5: A traffic update from ICA. Heavy departure traffic at Woodlands Checkpoint due to tailback from Malaysia. Delays are expected and motorists are advised to check traffic conditions before embarking on their journey. Follow ICA Facebook for more updates.
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0: To look out for an accident on Thompson Road towards CSLE after PIE Changi, avoid lanes 2 and 3. We've also got an accident on the ECP towards Changi after Bayshore Road, avoid lane 3 there. AYE towards Tuas, a breakdown after Tuas West Road, avoid lane 3. SLE towards the BKE, there's a breakdown after Woodlands Avenue 12. And on the AYE towards Tuas, a breakdown after Clementi Road, avoid lane 4. SLE towards BKE, a breakdown after Yishun, avoid lane 5. Keep calm, drive safe.
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0: my balls.
1: Hey, all right. So based on the riddle earlier, were you able to figure out the mystery item in my box this evening? I'm soft and white. I'm on a roll. I have one very important role. You may not think of me all day, but miss me once and you regret it straight away. All right. So we have guesses for things like an eraser. Although erasers don't really come on a roll, so that's not it. And then we also had many, many guesses for things like tissue paper, which is kind of close to the answer, but still not what I'm looking for. So let's head to the phone lines. Hi, Eliza. What's your guess?
2: Is it toilet paper?
1: It is toilet paper. Absolutely correct. Yes! All right, Eliza, for getting it right, you've just won that couple perfume making workshop, and it's over at Centopia. It's worth $250. Congratulations.
2: Oh, thank you.
1: You're most welcome. Do you have a favorite scent? What's your go-to perfume?
2: Probably lavender.
1: Lavender. Ah, that's a nice one. Very calming, right? Okay, yes, you sound like a very chill kind of person. All right, Eliza, you have a great time over at Centopia, okay? Well done.
2: Thank you.
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2: Oriday. 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Why Oriday? 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Okay, we'll develop a new language. 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
3: Look out for a breakdown in the KPE tunnel towards the ECP after Tampines Road. BKE towards Woodlands, a vehicle breakdown at Senja Road entrance. KJE towards BKE, there's a breakdown at BKE Woodlands exit. And on the AYE towards Tuas, look out for a breakdown after Clementi Road, avoid lane 4. That's all I have for you. Do drive safe.
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5: These are your news headlines. I'm Shahzad Haq. Households and hawkers will receive more support to cope with higher energy costs under a new $900 million government package. Every household will get an additional $300 in CDC vouchers in January, along with more rebates in October and January to offset higher utility bills. Stallholders will receive rental support, with hawkers selling cooked food getting $1,200, while market stallholders will get $600 over 6 months from September. The government says the measures are to cushion the impact of elevated energy prices amid continued uncertainty in the Middle East. Small and medium-sized enterprises will receive targeted support to manage higher costs and supply disruptions under the government's latest measures. SMEs with at least one local employee will get a cash grant of $500 or more, while the government will also raise its risk sharing for two business financing schemes to 70% from 50%. The project loan scheme will also be expanded to cover domestic projects by local construction companies in addition to overseas projects. The government says this package is more targeted at businesses facing greater pressure from energy costs and supply chain disruptions compared with the earlier support measures announced in April. An Indonesian domestic helper who suffocated her employer's 73-year-old father to death with a pillow at his Bishan home in 2022 has been sentenced to life imprisonment. 53-year-old Sumiyati was convicted of murder after the High Court found she killed the man deliberately. She had been stealing from him and his wife, but was given a second chance. But she stole again and was confronted by the wheelchair-bound man, who warned that a police report could be made. The court heard Sumiyati decided to kill him because she was angry at being accused and afraid she would be exposed. From today, commuters can get real-time MRT disruption alerts on Google Maps when planning their journeys. If a train disruption affects their route, the app will also provide a personalized estimate of the total travel time, along with alternative public transport options. The Land Transport Authority says this is aimed at helping commuters make better travel decisions, as the impact of a train disruption can vary depending on an individual's specific journey. From Monday, KK Women's and Children's Hospital will start offering midwife-led prenatal care from the 16th week of pregnancy instead of the 24th week. The expanded service is for women with low-risk pregnancies and aims to provide support earlier in pregnancy. Sing Health says at least 1 in 10 women in Singapore experiences depression or anxiety during pregnancy or after giving birth. It says earlier intervention can help identify potential issues sooner and improve the well-being of both mothers and babies.
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1: 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And in entertainment news, good news for fans of Ted Lasso. Apple TV has released a trailer for season 4, which is set to premiere on August 5th. Now, this season sees Ted take on a new role as a coach of a second division women's soccer team. And returning cast members include Hannah Waddingham, whom I absolutely love, Juno Temple, Brett Goldstein, Brendan Hunt, and Jeremy Swift. In other news, Spider-Man Brand New Day is projected to debut with approximately $465 million worldwide, potentially marking the second largest opening for Sony after Spider-Man No Way Home, which opened to $600.5 million. Now, Spider-Man Brand New Day picks up 4 years after the events of Spider-Man No Way Home. Because of Doctor Strange's memory spell, no one remembers Peter Parker, leaving him to live alone while protecting New York as Spider-Man full-time. But the strain of fighting crime alone and watching the people he loves move on without him begins to take its toll. And as pressure mounts, Peter undergoes a mysterious physical transformation that threatens his own existence. And of course, we're all looking forward to Spider-Man dropping this week in theaters.
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1: Look out for an accident on the PIE towards Tuas after Adam Road, avoid Lane 1. BKE towards Woodlands, a breakdown before Dairy Farm Road. And on the BKE towards Woodlands, a breakdown at Sinja Road entrance. SLE towards BKE, accident after Woodlands Avenue 2, drive safe.
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0: Quincy Jones and Aino Corita here on 1FM 91.3, which translates to bullfight of love. Yeah, the word I is taken from the Japanese term for love, and Corita means bullfight in Spanish. It's all about a guy who's just so overwhelmed by intense romantic passion. Yes. Meanwhile, welcome to the show. It's Carol with you. Now, today I was at this coffee shop when I noticed a guy sipping coffee from a saucer. I got around to chatting with him, and he said he was from Argentina. And when I asked him why he was sipping coffee from the saucer, he replied, well, because Spain has taken the cup.
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3: These are your news headlines. I'm Shahzad Haq. Households and hawkers will receive more support to cope with higher energy costs under a new $900 million government package. Every household will get an additional $300 in CDC vouchers in January, along with more rebates in October and January to offset higher utility bills. Stallholders will receive rental support, with hawkers selling cooked food getting $1,200, while market stallholders will get $600 over 6 months from September. The government says the measures are to cushion the impact of elevated energy prices amid continued uncertainty in the Middle East. Small and medium-sized enterprises will receive targeted support to manage higher costs and supply disruptions under the government's latest measures. SMEs with at least one local employee will get a cash grant of $500 or more, while the government will also raise its risk sharing for two business financing schemes to 70% from 50%. The project loan scheme will also be expanded to cover domestic projects by local construction companies in addition to overseas projects. The government says this package is more targeted at businesses facing greater pressure from energy costs and supply chain disruptions compared with the earlier support measures announced in April. An Indonesian domestic helper who suffocated her employer's 73-year-old father to death with a pillow at his Bishan home in 2022 has been sentenced to life imprisonment. 53-year-old Sumiyati was convicted of murder after the High Court found she killed the man deliberately. She had been stealing from him and his wife, but was given a second chance. But she stole again and was confronted by the wheelchair-bound man, who warned that a police report could be made. The court heard Sumiyati decided to kill him because she was angry at being accused and afraid she would be exposed. From today, commuters can get real-time MRT disruption alerts on Google Maps when planning their journeys. If a train disruption affects their route, the app will also provide a personalized estimate of the total travel time, along with alternative public transport options. The Land Transport Authority says this is aimed at helping commuters make better travel decisions, as the impact of a train disruption can vary depending on an individual's specific journey. From Monday, KK Women's and Children's Hospital will start offering. If a train disruption affects their route, the app will also

0: women with low-risk pregnancies and aims to provide support earlier in pregnancy. SingHealth says at least 1 in 10 women in Singapore experiences depression or anxiety during pregnancy or after giving birth. It says earlier intervention can help identify potential issues sooner and improve the well-being of both mothers and babies.
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3: Look out for an accident on the PIE towards Tuas after Adam Road, avoid lane 1. BKE towards Woodlands, a breakdown before Dairy Farm Road. And on the BKE towards Woodlands, a breakdown at Senja Road entrance. SLE towards BKE, accident after Woodlands Avenue 2, drive safe.
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0: Yes, and the plastic population taking us to about 7:41 on this Wednesday evening. How's it going? Carol with you. Time for some Insta wisdom. Now, I came across this interesting post on Instagram. A 96-year-old woman married for 74 years was asked, "What kept your marriage alive for so long?" Her answer left the entire room silent. She didn't say we never argued or we were always happy. She smiled and whispered, "We argued, we cried, we disappointed each other. Sometimes we even stopped talking. But every single time before going to sleep, one of us would ask, are we okay? Because we knew that pride has never saved a relationship. Love always begins where ego ends." She looked at her wedding ring. There were days when saying I'm sorry felt impossible, but losing each other felt much worse. She held her husband's hand and quietly said, "We never fought to win, we fought to understand." Before leaving, she looked at her granddaughter and said, "Choose someone you can forgive and become someone worth forgiving. Because forever is never built by perfect people. It's built by people who choose each other again and again. Love is not staying because it's easy. It's staying because it's worth it."
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7: Thundery showers mainly over northern, western and central Singapore, which should be clearing shortly. Cloudy thereafter. Looking at tomorrow, do expect thundery showers mainly over northern and eastern Singapore in the afternoon.
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7: Look out for an accident on the PIE towards Tuas after KPE ECP. SLE towards the CTE, there's a breakdown before Woodlands Avenue 2. AYE towards Tuas, a breakdown after Buena Vista. And on the CTE towards the SLE, there is a breakdown after Ang Mo Kio Avenue 1, drive safe.
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0: Parody and Be My Baby here on 1FM 91.3, 7:59 on a midweek Wednesday. Almost time for me to sign off. Quick reminder for you that nominations for our greatest hits of all time countdown has officially begun. And this year, of course, we're taking you back to the eras of legendary cassette tapes and ultimate nostalgia with the defining pop hits of the 80s, 90s, and early 2000s. So remember, you can nominate as many pop songs from these eras as you like, but ultimately only 100 songs will make it onto our countdown, okay? So get your nominations in now at 1fm.sg/913greatest hits, and you could win a Jeju-inspired performance dining experience for two with over $400 from Jeju Hanyo. And nominations will close the 9th of August at 11:59 p.m. Alrighty, on that note, time for me to hand things over to Simon Lim. He is coming up shortly with music from Meatloaf, Peter Cetera, as well as A1. Enjoy the rest of your evening, and I'll speak to you tomorrow. Be well.
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0: Look out for an accident on the PIE towards Tuas after KPE ECP. SLE towards the CTE, there's a breakdown before Woodlands Avenue 2. AYE towards Tuas, a breakdown after Buena Vista. And on the CTE towards the SLE, there is a breakdown after Ang Mo Kio Avenue 1, drive safe.
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6: These are your news headlines. I'm Shahzad Haq. Households and hawkers will receive more support to cope with high energy costs under a new $900 million government package. Every household will get an additional $300 in CDC vouchers in January, split equally between participating Heartland merchants and hawkers and supermarkets. There'll also be more rebates in October and January to offset higher utility bills. Stallholders will receive rental support, with hawkers selling cooked food getting $1,200, while market stallholders will get $600 over 6 months from September. The government says the measures are to cushion the impact of elevated energy prices amid continued uncertainty in the Middle East. Grab will launch an on-demand autonomous vehicle trial in Punggol, allowing passengers to book rides between designated pickups and drop-off locations. The pilot aims to improve connectivity between homes, transport hubs and key amenities, replacing the previous fixed-route shuttle format. Grab says more pickup and drop-off points across Punggol will be added progressively. The pilot will be available to selected riders before being rolled out to the general public in the fourth quarter this year, when fares will be charged. Meanwhile, Grab's fixed route 1 and 3 shuttle services will continue at no charge. Police are appealing for information on the whereabouts of a 15-year-old girl who has been reported missing for a month. Destiny Lu Xingyi was last seen near block 443A New Punggol Road on the evening of June 29th, wearing a black top, shorts and slippers. Anyone with information may contact the police at 1-800-255-0000 or online at www.police.gov.sg/i-witness all information will be kept confidential. Japan's Kyushu Railway has partially resumed service on the Kyushu Shinkansen since about 5 p.m. local time, after a stoppage following yesterday's massive earthquake. Limited services will run between Hakata and Chikugo Funagoya stations. At least 13 people have died after the magnitude 7.1 tremor struck Kumamoto Prefecture. Four others remain missing after an explosion at a shopping mall. Emergency crews are continuing their search for survivors. The quake knocked out power to around 40,000 homes and damaged the historic Kumamoto Castle. Residents have been warned to stay alert for strong aftershocks and landslides. Singapore athlete Shanti Pereira has qualified for the 200-meter semi-finals at the Commonwealth Games, finishing second in her heat. The 29-year-old clocked a season's best of 23 seconds, ranking third overall from 41 runners. Pereira, who previously made the 100-meter semi-finals, aims to improve on her performance and reach the final. She expressed satisfaction with her result, saying it's a great confidence boost. The Asian Games 200-meters champion is competing in her third straight Commonwealth Games, having previously reached the semi-finals in both sprints in Birmingham.
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8: It's still the 29th of July, almost the end of the month. Well, on this day in 2001, the film The Princess Diaries was released. It starred Anne Hathaway in a film debut. You know, Anne Hathaway has come a long way. Watch her in The Odyssey because the nuances she gives off made her stand out in her supporting role. Coming up, my Wanderlust segment puts the spotlight on a place in Japan. Meanwhile, starting up my show, here's American rock singer Meatloaf with a 1993 hit titled I'd Do Anything for Love, But I Won't Do That. An oxymoron of a title.

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0: 1FM 91.3, and from 2002, that's Colombian singer and songwriter Shakira singing Underneath Your Clothes. And that song tells the story of the unconditional love that a woman has for a man. Now, how does Shakira stay physically fit and in good shape? Well, she does dance cardio workouts, low impact strength training, and circuit training. And after hearing that, you probably feel that you could do with a good workout at the gym, yeah? This is Simon. Coming up, I have a throwback by the Swedish group ABBA, and you'll love the song Mamma Mia, a great track for karaoke.
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0: 1FM 91.3 and the English band Duran Duran with Hungry Like the Wolf. And I think Duran Duran is one of the most iconic pop bands of the 1980s. Well, if you like Duran Duran, you may nominate some of their pop hits for 1FM's Greatest Hits of All Time Countdown. 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

0: 1FM and 91.3, and it's Toy Soldiers by Martika, a track from 1989. And these days, Martika focuses on her married life in Ohio, USA, with a musician husband. I'm Simon Lim, and what song will you be singing at 1FM's karaoke evening tomorrow night? You know, if you want to get everybody energized, then choose an upbeat, well-known dance track. And with karaoke, the trick is to choose a song that fits your natural vocal pitch, all right? It's 1FM's karaoke evening happening tomorrow, Thursday, the 30th of July, 7 p.m. to 9 p.m. The venue is Rave Karaoke, Marina Square.
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2: Good evening, it's Wednesday the 29th of July and happy birthday to you if it's your special day. Well, enjoy another slice of your birthday cake if you still have many slices left in that cake box. And today's also the birthday of singer Martina McBride. Tim Gunn, who used to host Project Runway, celebrates his birthday today. And speaking of people in fashion and the fashion business, in this hour I'll be telling you about a guy who's got stories to share as a True Blue fashion insider. Stay with me. 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

0: 1FM 91.3, and that's a song by Tina Marie titled Lover Girl. And did you know that Tina Marie died in 2010? She was only 54. Prior to her death, Tina Marie had suffered a seizure a month before. She began having seizures since 2004. You see, Tina Marie was sleeping in a hotel room when a large picture frame fell and struck her on her head. The blow caused a serious concussion that resulted in momentary seizures for the rest of her life. I know, it's a very tragic story. And coming up, a throwback by Cass Elliot, who was a member of the singing group The Mamas and the Papas, a song titled Baby I'm Yours.
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1FM 91.3, and that song was nominated for 4 Grammy Awards. It's a single by Mike and the Mechanics titled The Living Years. I'm Simon, and that's an interesting book for you to read if you're into the business of retail and fashion. Now, it's a memoir by Jeffrey Banks, and it's titled Storyteller, Tales from a Fashion Insider. Jeffrey Banks started out as a Ralph Lauren intern and

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1: 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Didn't catch us on the morning drive? 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
1: Good evening, and have you gone running this week? 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

0: 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I'm Simon, and if you like that pop song from the year 2001, hey, nominate it for 1FM's Greatest Hits of All Time Countdown. 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

1FM 91.3, and it's Selena singing Dreaming of You. This is Nicest Simon, and if you enjoy suspenseful foreign films, watch The Voice of Hind Raja, directed by Kauthar Benhania. The story? Volunteers at the Palestine Red Crescent Society stay on the phone with a six-year-old girl who gets trapped in a car in war-torn Gaza. The Voice of Hind Rajab is directed by Tunisian filmmaker Kauthar Benhania, and it's showing at Film House on Beach Road. The Voice of Hind Rajab won the Grand Jury Prize at the 82nd Venice International Film Festival.

0: 1FM and 91.3, and it's Casey and the Sunshine Band with a disco hit title, Give It Up. And Give It Up received a lot of radio airplay in 1983. I'm Simon Lim, and what do you know, disco fashion will be making a major return next year. Dior's Spring-Summer 2027 menswear show is inspired by 1970s disco wear with sheer smoking jackets, silver and gold lamé, and glitter skinny jeans. Well, you'll probably see the top K-pop male artists and fashionable Gen Z actors wearing this look.
1: 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Traffic.
2: Oriday, here's traffic. 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
1: Hey, if you're nocturnal, you've got me for company so long as you leave that radio on. Coming up, a look at what's new at the movies. Meanwhile, I'm about to play a song that was reworked by Billy Ray Cyrus. It's a song that was originally written by Don Von Tress under the title Don't Tell My Heart. And the Marcy Brothers recorded it first before Billy Ray Cyrus reworked and retitled it. And now here's Billy Ray Cyrus with Achy Breaky Heart.

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0: 91.3, and you heard Rocksteady by The Whispers. That song was released in 1987. Good evening, and what are you doing? Are you dreaming about your future? Well, I say keep your dreams alive. Even if you're 45, 55, or 65, anything is possible if you set your mind to it and start some way, okay? This is Nigel Simon, and coming up, I promise you a superb throwback from 1977. Enjoy the song Wishing on a Star by the R&B group Rolls Royce. And this track should bring back fond memories for you if you were a kid or teenager growing up in 1977.
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0: 1FM 91.3, let's smooth operated by the English band Sade. This is Simon, and have you heard of night tourism, or for better word, nocturism, in a contemporary sense? You know, this involves exploring destinations during nighttime. I mean, there's the night safari in Singapore, late night dining at local hawker centers, and nighttime chill out cafes. Now, in Australia, nocturism includes stargazing in dark sky parks and enjoying illuminated light installations. 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Cool, huh?
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0: 1FM 91.3, and that's a song by Sophie B. Hawkins titled As I Lay Me Down. And that song is actually Sophie B. Hawkins' tribute to her father. This is Nice with Simon, and to wrap up my show tonight, I'd like to wish you a terrific Thursday ahead. Yeah, and if you'll be attending 1FM's karaoke evening at Rave Karaoke at Marina Square tomorrow evening, you have a wonderful time singing. You know, if you want to get everybody energized, choose an upbeat, well-known dance track. And with karaoke, the trick is to choose a song that fits your natural vocal pitch. In any case, have fun. Well, on that note, this is Simon Lim saying good night and sweet dreams.
1: 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Didn't catch us on the morning drive? 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

0: Let's have a look here. Okay, open up wide. Wow, there's a whole lot of stuff here. Happy news, health news. Oh, food talk just around there. And oh, hey, where to go? An inspirational quote for the week too. That's quite a mouthful and a perfect fit for your Sunday morning.
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2: These are your news headlines. I'm Joshua Vong. The government has announced a new $900 million package to cushion the impact of higher energy prices amid uncertainty in the Middle East. Every household will get $300 in CDC vouchers in January, split equally between participating heartland merchants, hawkers and supermarkets. There will also be up to $190 in rebates in October and January to offset higher utility bills. Stallholders will receive rental support, with hawkers selling cooked food getting $1,200, while market stallholders will get $600 over 6 months from September. Lower-income households receiving Comcare assistance will get temporary increases in monthly payouts and more flexible eligibility from next month. Meanwhile, small and medium-sized enterprises will also receive support to manage higher costs and supply disruptions under the government's latest measures. SMEs with at least one local employee will get a cash grant of $500 or more, while the government will also raise its risk-sharing for two business financing schemes to 70% from 50%. The project loan scheme will also be expanded to cover domestic projects by local construction companies, in addition to overseas projects. The government says this package is more targeted at businesses facing greater pressure from energy costs and supply chain disruptions compared with earlier support measures announced in April. A man who allowed his two young children to sit on the boot of his Porsche while he drove has been fined $5,000 and disqualified from driving for 6 months. Prem Anand Sugunakumar pleaded guilty to committing a rash act that endangered the safety of children under 14. In October, the 40-year-old drove along Dairy Farm Lane with his 7- and 8-year-old sons seated on the car booth facing backwards. His wife posted a recording of the incident online. Another driver who witnessed the stunt reported it to police. Moving to world news, Japan's Kyushu Railway has partially resumed services on the Kyushu Shinkansen after a stoppage following yesterday's massive earthquake. Limited services have been running between Hakata and Chikugo Funagoya stations since yesterday evening. At least 13 people have died after the magnitude 7.1 tremor struck Kumamoto Prefecture. 4 others remain missing after a shopping mall explosion, which may have been caused by gas. Emergency crews are continuing their search for survivors. The quake knocked out power to around 40,000 homes and damaged the historic Kumamoto Castle. Residents have been warned to stay alert for strong aftershocks and landslides. And finally, Singapore sprinter Shanti Pereira has qualified for the 200-meter semi-finals at the Commonwealth Games after finishing second in her heat. The 29-year-old clocked a season's best of 23 seconds to rank third fastest overall and will contest the semi-finals later today. Meanwhile, para-swimmer To Wei Sung claimed Singapore's second medal of the Games with silver in the men's 50 metres freestyle S7. The 27-year-old's runner-up finished behind South African's Christian Sadie and also earned him his third Commonwealth Games medal.
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2: We kick off with football, and Singapore have been drawn with hosts Indonesia, Malaysia and India in Group A of the inaugural FIFA ASEAN Cup Premier Division. Group B features reigning ASEAN champions Vietnam alongside Thailand, the Philippines and Pakistan, who replaced China after their withdrawal. The tournament will be held from September 24th to October 3rd. The group winners will advance directly to the final, while the runners-up will play off for third place after the round-robin stage. FAS Deputy President Desmond Ong says the tournament will provide valuable experience ahead of the 2027 Asian Cup. Elsewhere, Singapore's Aloysius Yap has reached another career milestone after becoming the new world number one in pool. The 30-year-old is the first Singaporean to top the world nine-ball tour rankings, following a stellar run that saw him win 10 domestic and international titles last year. Yap, who was recently named Singapore Sportsman of the Year, will return to action this week at the Vice City Classic in Florida. And finally, this year's Formula One season could end in Europe if the conflict in the Middle East makes it impossible to hold the final two races in Qatar and Abu Dhabi. F1 President Stefano Domenicali says the races remain scheduled, but a final decision will be made by the middle of September. The sport has already cancelled this year's Bahrain and Saudi Arabian Grand Prix because of the conflict, with Malaysia stepping in to host the postponed Bahrain race. And that's your sports update. I'm Joshua Vong.
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3: It's going to be rain and thunder for today, and temperatures are reaching a high of 33.
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5: There are two areas to look out for this morning. Dunan Road towards the city, an accident after at Wayang Satu flyover. Avoid lane 3. In the CTE tunnel towards the AYE, there's an accident after Havelock Road. Avoid lanes 2 and 3. Please stay within the speed limit. Have everyone buckled up. 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
8: 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Good times, greatest hits.
5: Good morning. Welcome to the morning drive. The Flying Dutchman and Lavinia with you. It's a brand new day.
3: Good morning. Hey, happy Thursday.
5: It is Thursday, isn't it? My goodness, this week's flown by pretty quickly. It's a special day for many reasons. It's Cheesecake Day.
3: Yes!
5: Chili Dog Day.
3: Oh, gosh.
5: Oh, by the way, today celebrate your intern if you have an intern with you.
3: Oh!
5: It's Interns Day
3: today.
5: Always
3: grateful for the interns.
5: Absolutely.
3: Yes.
5: It's Paperback Book Day if you're a reader.
3: Okay.
5: It is International Friendship Day.
3: Nice.
5: And most important of all, today is World Day Against Trafficking in People.
3: Well, that's very significant indeed.
5: Very significant. We celebrate the birthdays of Kate Bush, Paul Anker, and James Ezekiel Chambers. You know him as Jimmy Cliff, a Jamaican musician, singer. He's considered to be one of Jamaica's most celebrated musicians, and he's credited with helping to popularize reggae music internationally. And that's how we're going to start the show this morning. A bit of Jimmy Cliff. I can see clearly now at 6:09. Good morning.

0: Ali Minogue and Hand on Your Heart. It's 6:15. What happened while you were asleep? Great news from all over the place.
1: Really?
0: And all in the Straits Times this morning.
1: Oh.
0: So picture this. A 6-month trial of an artificial intelligence tool that generates personalized exercise plans for healthier SG enrollers kicked off just the other day.
1: Okay.
0: So it's a beta version right now. And it's being offered to an estimated 270,000 people aged between 40 and 64 who are generally healthy with no existing chronic conditions. I mean, they don't have diabetes and hypertension and stuff like that.
1: Okay.
0: These people have already created their healthier SG health plan with their registered doctor. So now you can go to healthier SG and this AI is going to develop a plan for you.
1: Oh, wow. That's really interesting.
0: It's really good.
1: So when will it be available to the masses?
0: You're going to have to be an enrollee, I think. I don't think this is going to be open to masses. You're going to have to enroll to do this.
1: Ah.
0: There's gonna have to be at least an emotional buy-in to this. You know what I mean? So you enroll and then you...
1: Okay, at least
0: I'm hoping that's the way they do it. Otherwise, you're going to get umpteen people are going to develop plans and then just never use them.
1: Okay.
0: You know, every time you use AI, you have a carbon footprint and you don't necessarily need that to happen anymore. So that's one story. The other one, brilliant, at Ang Mo Kio Hub, Singapore's first specialized gym for stroke patients has opened.
1: That's amazing. Yes.
0: That's really, really good. It tells the story of Edmund Poe. It starts with the story of Edmund Poe, 47. And you see a picture of him lifting weights. Here is a man who suffered a stroke and lost strength, I think, in the left side of his body.
1: Right.
0: And now with assistance and special gloves that they have, he can now carry weights.
1: Oh my goodness, that is amazing. Look at that picture.
0: Unreal.
1: Guys, you've got to check this article out.
0: All these articles are in the Straits Times this morning. And the other one, you know we've got the driverless grabs in Punggol.
1: Okay.
0: So they now have a fixed route, right?
1: Yeah.
0: The on-demand service will begin later this year. So you're going to be able to get driverless cabs to drive you from point A to point B.
1: Oh my goodness, it's happening.
0: In a trial.
1: It's happening.
0: Driverless vehicles in Singapore. I mean, I've done the buses and stuff like that in Science Park and all that. But driverless vehicles, when it comes to Grab, I'd love to try that.
1: Yeah, right.
0: So guys, Grab, the morning drive, we would love to do this. Send us a driverless vehicle. Yeah. And we will experience the driverless vehicle for you.
1: So does this mean in a driverless vehicle, you could sit in the driver's seat?
0: Now they have guardian drivers, just in case.
1: So there is someone there, just in case.
0: At least initially.
1: Okay.
0: I think eventually you will be able to sit in the driver's seat when you buy your own driverless car.
1: Wow.
0: And you know it just becomes a situation.
1: It's a useful option.
0: Yeah. You know, your steering wheel on and you drive.
1: I'm just thinking more like if you know the driver is removed from the whole car experience, right? You can fit one more person into the party into the car. I'm like, oh, hey.
0: Absolutely. All three stories in the Straits Times this morning.
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0: All right, let's see what's happening on the roads. We had a couple of situations that you needed to look out for when we started. Let's see if those situations are still there. Yes, they are. Dunnan Road towards the city. An accident at Wayang Satu flyover. Avoid lane 3. CTE tunnel towards the AYE. An accident after Havelock Road. Avoid lanes 2 and 3. Please stay within the speed limit. Have everyone buckled up. Be safe as you drive today.
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0: Tim, and Mira, it's 6:23. Thanks so much for having us on. Hope you're having a good start to your morning. Tis the morning drive, the Flying Dutchman and Lavinia with you. Hope you're having a good start to your day. We've got a lot of prizes to give away, but before we get to the prizes, we are going live on Facebook very shortly at 8 o'clock this morning with a very special interview.
1: Yes, indeed.
0: We are going to be talking to Chu Jun Wei. He is a French horn musician from the Purple Symphony. He will be together with Yvonne Tai, who is his mother. And the reason why we're doing this is Jun Wei, a French horn musician, was diagnosed with moderate autism and language development delay at the age of 3. And he is now a musician with the Purple Symphony. The Purple Symphony is an orchestra that does feature musicians with disabilities.
1: Yes.
0: So we wanted to talk to them and find out what it was like. So that interview is coming up at 8 a.m. live on Facebook and on YouTube.
1: All righty. All the prizes to be won for this week. Our discussion will then take place at 9 o'clock, and it's your chance to get the Try Everything package that's worth $158 from the Sauna Bath House and House Longevity. And also, what do they have in common? We're going to play that at 7 o'clock, and you could win for yourself $150 worth of vouchers for Notes Cafe. How Singaporean are you? It's taking place in this hour itself. You could win $150 worth of vouchers from Linkus. Get on board.
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3: These are your news headlines. I'm Joshua Vong. The government has announced a new $900 million package to cushion the impact of higher energy prices amid uncertainty in the Middle East. Every household will get $300 in CDC vouchers in January, split equally between participating Heartland merchants, hawkers and supermarkets. There will also be up to $190 in rebates in October and January to offset higher utility bills. Stallholders will receive rental support, with hawkers selling cooked food getting $1,200, while market stallholders will get $600 over 6 months from September. Lower-income households receiving Comcare assistance will get temporary increases in monthly payouts and more flexible eligibility from next month. Meanwhile, small and medium-sized enterprises will also receive support to manage higher costs and supply disruptions under the government's latest measures. SMEs with at least one local employee will get a cash grant of $500 or more, while the government will also raise its risk-sharing for two business financing schemes to 70% from 50%. The project loan scheme will also be expanded to cover domestic projects by local construction companies, in addition to overseas projects. The government says this package is more targeted at businesses facing greater pressure from energy costs and supply chain disruptions compared with earlier support measures announced in April. A man who allowed his two young children to sit on the boot of his Porsche while he drove has been fined $5,000 and disqualified from driving for 6 months. Prem Anand Sugunakumar pleaded guilty to committing a rash act that endangered the safety of children under 14. In October, the 40-year-old drove along Dairy Farm Lane with his 7- and 8-year-old sons seated on the car booth facing backwards. His wife posted a recording of the incident online. Another driver who witnessed the stunt reported it to police. Moving to world news, Japan's Kyushu Railway has partially resumed services on the Kyushu Shinkansen after a stoppage following yesterday's massive earthquake. Limited services have been running between Hakata and Chikugo Funagoya stations since yesterday evening. At least 13 people have died after the magnitude 7.1 tremor struck Kumamoto Prefecture. 4 others remain missing after a shopping mall explosion, which may have been caused by gas. Emergency crews are continuing their search for survivors. The quake knocked out power to around 40,000 homes and damaged the historic Kumamoto Castle. Residents have been warned to stay alert for strong aftershocks and landslides. And finally, Singapore sprinter Shanti Pereira has qualified for the 200-meter semi-finals at the Commonwealth Games after finishing second in her heat. The 29-year-old clocked a season's best of 23 seconds to rank third fastest overall and will contest the semi-finals later today. Meanwhile, para-swimmer To Wei Sung claimed Singapore's second medal of the Games with silver in the men's 50 metres freestyle S7. The 27-year-old's runner-up finished behind South African's Christian Sadie and also earned him his third Commonwealth Games medal.
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5: Still just two areas to look out for. Dunnan Road towards the city. An accident at the Wayang Satu flyover. Avoid lane 3. And the CTE tunnel towards the AYE. An accident after Havelock Road. Avoid lanes 2 and 3. Please stay within the speed limit. Have everyone buckled up. Be safe as you drive today.
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5: 1978, and a song recorded by an American progressive rock band, Kansas. It was written by band member Kerry Livgren, and it was first released on their 77 album, Point of No Return. No being K-N-O-W. The song peaked at number 6 on the Billboard chart. What's interesting about this song is, although it is not a religious song, it does take references from Genesis, from Ecclesiastes, from the Psalms. There's so much reference from the Bible. There's also reference from Native American poetry. There is also reference from historic Japanese literature.
7: Wow!
5: All in this one song.
7: Really?
5: It's amazing. And I never realized how much influence different cultures and different books had on this one song. From 1978, here's Kansas and Dust in the Wind.

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0: Yes, it's time to wake up and win, because we got prizes, and we got more prizes. Right now, we're giving away $150 worth of vouchers from Linkus, founded in Fujian in 2004. They're China's pioneer Minnan restaurant brand. And basically, the menu is rooted in southern Fujian's rich cultural heritage, okay? And the food is just absolutely amazing. You want to check them out? Go to Instagram at Linkus space Singapore. Linkus is Linkus. $150 worth of vouchers up for grabs. How Singaporean are you?
1: I hope you're ready to guess which local dish am I talking about today. Now, this dish was first sold from a stall at Sophia Road in 1949. Yep, it was developed right here in Singapore, and it was the brainchild of Indian immigrant MJ Gomez, who wanted to create a South Indian style dish to cater to Chinese customers, who considered the star ingredient of this dish a delicacy. Do you think that's enough clues?
0: Yeah, definitely. The clue is the man's name.
1: Yes.
0: The clue is a man's name.
1: Yes.
0: Straight away.
1: Yes.
0: You get it straight away. If you don't get it, you're not Singaporean.
1: So send in your guesses. Which local dish am I talking about? First sold from a stall at Sophia Road in 1949 that was developed by an Indian immigrant, MJ Gomez. And it's a South Indian style dish, but to cater to Chinese customers, who considered the star ingredient of the dish a delicacy.
0: What's up your answer through 8855-0913.
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1: It's going to be rain and thunder for today, and temperatures are reaching a high of 33.
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0: Kranji Way, this is near Sungai Buloh Wetland Park. Traffic lights are faulty. Dunnan Road towards the city, an accident at Wayang Satu flyover. Avoid lane 3. Please stay within the speed limit. Have everyone buckled up. Be safe as you drive today.
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0: That's Gareth Gates. And stupid mistake. Hope you're having a good start to your morning. We are trying to find out how Singaporean you are, because we've got a great prize to give away.
1: You know what? For today, I think nobody has made any stupid mistakes, not like the song says, because I think you guys know your local dishes. All right. The question for today is a dish that was first sold from a stall in Sophia Road that was developed by Indian immigrant MJ Gomez. And it is a dish that was made for the Chinese customers who thought the star ingredients was a delicacy. Okay? So everyone has pretty much given us the correct answer. Ooh. I'm not joking. I am not joking.
0: Because this person is so famous in Singapore when it comes to food.
1: I have to say that I've taken for granted the wonderful dish.
0: Yeah.
1: I didn't realize that it was developed here and made by, you know, this particular person. It's really, really interesting.
0: Really special.
1: Yes.
0: Let's see if we've got a winner.
2: Hello.
0: Good morning. Could I speak to Tay, please?
1: Good morning.
2: Tay is speaking.
0: Hey. Good morning.
2: Lavinia, Flying Dutchman.
0: Good morning. What are you up to this morning?
2: Preparing for the kids to go to school.
0: Right. Yeah, okay. So dad drives them off. How many kids do you have?
2: Two.
0: Nice. Yeah. Boys, girls?
2: Yeah, girls and one boy, one girl.
0: Nice. Perfect. All right, we're going to try and make your day a little better by giving you a prize. Question is, how Singaporean are you?
1: So this dish was first sold from a stall at Sophia Road in 1949. It's the brainchild of Indian immigrant MJ Gomez, who wanted to create a South Indian style dish to cater to Chinese customers. Why? Because they considered the star ingredient of the dish a delicacy. Which local dish am I talking about?
2: Fish head curry.
0: Yes, sirree. Absolutely.
1: Oh, I want some like right now. You know, there's something so comforting about, you know, the very tender flesh of the fish with that spicy fish curry, you know.
0: Ooh, yep.
1: Good with some hot rice.
0: Yep.
1: Plain white rice. Ah, and I like also with the keropok. What is it? That particular, yeah, keropok. Well, anyway, congratulations.
2: Thank you.
1: I've gathered my thoughts. It's papadum.
0: Papadum.
1: Yes, right? You know, like they sell them in packets and okay, this dish is really interesting. So apparently, I didn't realize this, but a lot of... So it started with MJ Gomez, right?
0: And the Marion fish curry. Jacob Gomez.
1: Not Michael Jackson.
0: Okay. No, not Michael Jackson. Marion Jacob.
1: But it became so popular that different ethnic communities in Singapore would start advertising their own Gomez fish head curry.
0: Yeah.
1: I didn't realize
0: that.
1: Yeah.
0: He had his own restaurant. It was called Gomez Curry. That's where it was in Sophia Road. It was Gomez Curry.
1: Right.
0: And that place was an institution until it closed. Yeah, it was an institution.
1: Yeah, so definitely, you know, this is something that we can be very proud of when it comes to our food heritage.
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1: Well, traffic is beginning to build a bit early, but it is beginning to build. We've got Kranji Way near Sungai Buloh Wetland Park. Traffic lights faulty. Dunan Road towards the city. An accident at Wayang Satu flyover. Avoid lane 3. Please stay within the speed limit. Have everyone buckled up. Be safe as you drive today.
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3: These are your news headlines. I'm Joshua Vong. Youth radicalization is becoming a growing security concern in Singapore, with younger people becoming self-radicalized and planning violent attacks more quickly. At the Home Team National Day observance ceremony yesterday, Senior Minister K. Shanmugam highlighted the three teenagers recently detained by the Internal Security Department, who were aged 14, 15 and 19. He stressed that the threat came from a small minority and warned against ostracizing the wider Malay Muslim community. Mr. Shanmugam added that strong racial and religious harmony laws, understanding between communities and vigilance against terrorism were crucial to prevent terrorism. Ride-hailing firm Grab will launch an on-demand autonomous vehicle trial in Punggol, allowing passengers to book rides between designated pickup and drop-off locations. The pilot aims to improve connectivity between homes, transport hubs and key amenities, replacing the previous fixed-route shuttle format. Grab says more pickup and drop-off points across Punggol will be added progressively. The pilot will be available to selected riders before being rolled out to the general public in the fourth quarter of this year, when fares will be charged. Singapore stocks ended higher yesterday, with the Straits Times Index gaining 1.7% to finish at 5,713 points. Jardine Matheson led SDI gainers, rising 6.1% to $67.99 US, while the worst performer was Seatrium, shedding 8.5% to $2.16. Local banks ended higher. DBS advanced 1.5% to $75. OCBC rose 2.9% to $29.78. And UOB added 1.7% to $43.89. Key regional indices were mixed. Japan's Nikkei 225 fell 1.5%. South Korea's KOSPI was down 6%. But Hong Kong's Hang Seng advanced 2%. Oil prices have jumped above $90 a barrel as fresh fighting erupts across the Middle East. U.S. President Donald Trump warned of retaliation against Iran after an attack on U.S. forces in Jordan, while Iranian media reported U.S. attacks on its territory. The U.S. and Saudi Arabia also carried out joint strikes against Iran-aligned militants in Iraq after they targeted American forces and Saudi energy infrastructure. Investors remain concerned about disruptions to key shipping routes, with Yemen's Houthis considering charges for ships using the Red Sea and Iran for vessels through the Strait of Hormuz. And finally, in Johor, Forest City's management says it will cooperate with police to combat crime following a major raid on syndicates operating within the development. Over 300 suspects were arrested, including nationals from China, Indonesia and Myanmar, as well as four locals. They were rounded up across 32 apartments and bungalows used as illegal call centers linked to love scams, currency fraud and cryptocurrency syndicates. Forest City also supported plans to establish a permanent police station within the township to deter future illegal activity.
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3: We kick off with football, and Singapore have been drawn with hosts Indonesia, Malaysia and India in Group A of the inaugural FIFA ASEAN Cup Premier Division. Group B features reigning ASEAN champions Vietnam alongside Thailand, the Philippines and Pakistan, who replaced China after their withdrawal. The tournament will be held from September 24th to October 3rd. The group winners will advance directly to the final, while the runners-up will play off for third place after the round-robin stage. FAS Deputy President Desmond Ong says the tournament will provide valuable experience ahead of the 2027 Asian Cup. Elsewhere, Singapore's Aloysius Yap has reached another career milestone after becoming the new world number one in pool. The 30-year-old is the first Singaporean to top the world nine-ball tour rankings, following a stellar run that saw him win 10 domestic and international titles last year. Yap, who was recently named Singapore Sportsman of the Year, will return to action this week at the Vice City Classic in Florida. And finally, this year's Formula One season could end in Europe if the conflict in the Middle East makes it impossible to hold the final two races in Qatar and Abu Dhabi. F1 President Stefano Domenicali says the races remain scheduled, but a final decision will be made by the middle of September. The sport has already cancelled this year's Bahrain and Saudi Arabian Grand Prix because of the conflict, with Malaysia stepping in to host the postponed Bahrain race. And that's your sports update. I'm Joshua Vaughn.
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1: Good morning. It's the Morning Drive. The Flying Dutchman and Lavinia with you on a Thursday morning. Hope you're having a good start to your morning. And in more local sports news, Lavinia.
7: Specifically with the NSG rugby for the primary school. Yes, yes. So my son's team is playing today, yeah, for SJIJ. And we just want to share a lot of, like, you know, well wishes to the boys. They're going to be up against De La Salle as well as ACS Junior.
8: ACS Junior, tough team, man.
7: Yeah, so that's the one's match. But you know something? SJIJ could come out first or second.
1: Which
7: after
1: is
7: today's games.
1: Darn,
7: you know?
1: Good,
7: so
1: man.
7: So everyone's really excited
1: awesome.
7: About this. How it's progressing is going really, really well. So I have some messages to share from the parents, who are just such an amazing group. First and foremost, right, can I just give a great big shout out to the coach of the team, Coach Wei Liang, for all his hard work. Also to the teachers in charge, Shay and Martin. Even our principal of SJIJ, Eric, and the VP, Colin. They've all been so supportive to the boys, and we've come so far. So, you know, it's really kudos to everyone supporting the team forward. And we have messages from Aaron saying, give it your all, boys, run hard, tackle harder. And from Serene to all the SJI Junior Rugby boys, today is your day. You have the chance to make history. Play with courage, trust your brothers, and leave everything on the field. Bring the NSG trophy home. Let's go, SJIJ. One more from Joseph. All the best, boys.
1: Absolutely amazing. Quinn, get out there. Bump everybody.
7: Yes.
1: Bump them.
7: Yes. Give it your all, boys, and have a great time on the field. You guys have got this.
1: Absolutely brilliant.

0: Miami Sound Machine. I had the pleasure of meeting Gloria Estefan a while back.
1: Did you?
0: A few years. No, it was a long time ago. It was almost 20 years ago.
1: No, but she's so cool. Her voice.
0: She's really cool.
1: I heard that she's a very, very lovely person. Is that true?
0: She's a very nice person.
1: Okay.
0: I don't know whether it still runs. She actually had a restaurant at Disney World.
1: Yes!
0: Yeah.
1: I don't know. Yeah, you're right. Is it still operating?
0: Whether it's still running. But yeah, she's a wonderful person. 7:12 here on your Thursday morning. Yesterday, we ran a poll on our Instagram. Which instant noodle is better, Myojo or Maggi?
1: I'm very sure that poll has divided the nation.
0: Actually, it hasn't.
1: Oh, it hasn't?
0: No, because it was run away from Maggi.
1: Oh, really?
0: 76%.
1: Okay, like there's still the...
0: There's still the 24...
1: Myojo, you know, stronghold.
0: Yeah,
1: 24%. Tiny, but still there.
0: 24%. I guess we've got a lot of traditionalists, maybe, that listen to us. I don't know. When I eat Maggi, it's very traditionalist for me.
1: Because like, we grew up, you
0: grew
1: know,
0: up
1: eating
0: with
1: that particular... Yeah,
0: I think that's what it was.
1: Yeah,
0: today's poll.
1: Our.
0: We've all suffered this at one point or another, okay?
1: Really?
0: Which is worse? HDB renovation noise at 8 a.m. or your neighbor's karaoke at 11 p.m.?
1: Okay, I'm going to go with the renovations.
0: I'm going to go. Even though I have a neighbor who cannot... my neighbor sings and cats die.
1: Wait.
0: That bad. Really. You know, the poor with the cats.
1: I thought the cats would join in. The cats would join in.
0: Yeah,
1: you know?
0: And then they hyperventilate and they die. He's that bad. But yeah, so which is worse? HDB reno noise at 8 a.m. or neighbors karaoke at 11 p.m.? Go to our Instagram, get involved in the poll.
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0: It's a wild world.
1: Yathori Bob.
2: Alrighty. 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
1: What?
2: Yes. People are taking to the streets. They're on their bicycles and they're carrying those like electric fly swatters, and they're just going around eliminating flying pests in their community. Yes. So they go around their neighborhood, one electric zap at a time, and they're walking around parks, you know, even on their bikes, just riding past, holding the swatter up, and then you can hear as it hits all the insects, like, tack, tack, tack. Yeah. And they're trying to do this to improve the local environment, but it is a huge stress relief. So the sales of these electric like fly swatters have gone up, up, up, up, up, and you can see them. It's not unusual to see people just take to the streets and eliminate all these flying pests. What a great idea! I think it's great.
1: I think it's absolutely amazing that so many people in China don't have a life.
2: Hey!
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1: Let's take a look at it, see what's happening. There were a couple of sticky spots earlier this morning. Let's see if those sticky spots are still around. Only one of them, Dunnan Road towards the city. There's an accident at the Wayang Satu flyover, avoid lane 3. Traffic has built up, though, on the SLE, the PIE, and the BKE, the CTE as well. So you're going to find a couple of areas where there are slowdowns. Bit of patience needed. If you do see open road, please stay within the speed limit. Have everyone buckled up. Be safe as you drive today.
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0: Awesome stuff. Lost Lonely Boys in Heaven. 7:25 on the Morning Drive. The Flying Dutchman and Lavinia with you.
1: Alrighty, heads up, headlines from the BBC. The language of India's young has gone from online to finally reached one of its oldest institutions. Now, this is days after a youth-led protest movement actually forced, one, the resignation of Education Minister, right, of India. And it also led to a bill, right, being passed after these weeks of protest that was led by the Cockroach Janta Party.
0: Only in India could you have a party that got a name like Cockroach.
1: No, there was that. Oh, you're right. Yeah, I did I talk know. About it, that, well, how it all came about, yeah, right? But yeah. So, the language of the youth have made it into parliament. Words like Dilulu, FOMO, and clock it.
0: Rubbish.
1: Yes. No.
0: I'm sorry. It's rubbish. There is a place for that kind of language, and parliament is not it.
1: Well, isn't that just interesting, right?
0: They're just trying to be inclusive. That's
1: okay. And the other thing I want to point out, this comes from the South China Morning Post. Yes, everyone talks about how AI, you know, uses a tool. It's enhancing like research and everything. So this particular article points out how China's beauty brands, and there are some really great beauty brands out there from China, are using AI to turbocharge the industry. Yes.
0: That's
1: interesting. So, yes. So, like, what they're actually using is to actually kind of like quicken the development cycle. So, you're going to see like better products actually out there for sale in a much shorter time for these companies to actually get it from development and to on the shelves. So, that's a good thing for all.
0: I think there's one good thing that comes out of that.
1: What?
0: The next time someone complains that the vaccine was developed too fast, remember what you're putting on your face.
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4: These are your news headlines. I'm Joshua Vong. Youth radicalization is becoming a growing security concern in Singapore, with younger people becoming self-radicalized and planning violent attacks more quickly. At the Home Team National Day observance ceremony yesterday, Senior Minister K. Shanmugam highlighted the three teenagers recently detained by the Internal Security Department, who were aged 14, 15 and 19. He stressed that the threat came from a small minority and warned against ostracizing the wider Malay Muslim community. Mr. Shanmugam added that strong racial and religious harmony laws, understanding between communities and vigilance against terrorism were crucial to prevent terrorism. Ride-hailing firm Grab will launch an on-demand autonomous vehicle trial in Punggol, allowing passengers to book rides between designated pickup and drop-off locations. The pilot aims to improve connectivity between homes, transport hubs and key amenities, replacing the previous fixed-route shuttle format. Grab says more pickup and drop-off points across Punggol will be added progressively. The pilot will be available to selected riders before being rolled out to the general public in the fourth quarter of this year, when fares will be charged. Singapore stocks ended higher yesterday, with the Straits Times Index gaining 1.7% to finish at 5,713 points. Jardine Matheson led SDI gainers, rising 6.1% to $67.99 US, while the worst performer was Seatrium, shedding 8.5% to $2.16. Local banks ended higher. DBS advanced 1.5% to $75. OCBC rose 2.9% to $29.78. And UOB added 1.7% to $43.89. Key regional indices were mixed. Japan's Nikkei 225 fell 1.5%. South Korea's Kospi was down 6%. But Hong Kong's Hang Seng advanced 2%. Oil prices have jumped above $90 a barrel as fresh fighting erupts across the Middle East. U.S. President Donald Trump warned of retaliation against Iran after an attack on U.S. forces in Jordan, while Iranian media reported U.S. attacks on its territory. The U.S. and Saudi Arabia also carried out joint strikes against Iran-aligned militants in Iraq after they targeted American forces and Saudi energy infrastructure. Investors remain concerned about disruptions to key shipping routes, with Yemen's Houthis considering charges for ships using the Red Sea and Iran for vessels through the Strait of Hormuz. And finally, in Johor, Forest City's management says it will cooperate with police to combat crime following a major raid on syndicates operating within the development. Over 300 suspects were arrested, including nationals from China, Indonesia and Myanmar, as well as four locals. They were rounded up across 32 apartments and bungalows used as illegal call centers linked to love scams, currency fraud and cryptocurrency syndicates. Forest City also supported plans to establish a permanent police station within the township to deter future illegal activity.
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5: Traffic has built up across the expressways this morning. There is one area to look out for, and that's off the expressways, Dunearn Road towards the city. An accident at the Wayang Satu flyover. Avoid lane 3. Stay within the speed limit, please. Have everyone buckled up. Be safe as you drive today.
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5: We're going back to 1973. The song actually started in 1970 when it was written by Mentor Williams. It was first recorded by a British singer-actor, Mike Berry, in 72. Henry Kurtz did another version in 72. Henry Kurtz was a swamp rock singer. eventually it came to Dobie Gray, who made it an international hit. You may know the version because you've heard Michael Bolton sing it, or you've heard Uncle Cracker sing it. But we're going back to 1973 and the Dobie Gray version of Drift Away.

0: they have in common?
1: That is the question, and what they have in common is a prize.
2: Yes, a great prize indeed is $150 worth of vouchers for you to enjoy over at Notes Cafe. Sweet. Now, they are over at Millennial Walk. 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
1: I like that idea. That's very good.
2: And
1: but I just remind people, if you are going there and you're going to stay there for an extended length of time, purchase.
2: Yeah.
1: You know, don't do the one coffee and then 2.5 hours. You know? It's not fair on the outlet that is supplying you with the ability to sit there.
2: Yes, don't be a cheapo nana.
1: Thank you.
2: Don't be a gyamkana.
1: That's exactly what I didn't want to say, but you said it. It's good. Okay,
2: oh,
1: cool.
2: Was I not allowed to say it?
1: No, you are absolutely allowed to say it.
2: Do you want me to say it one more time?
1: Yes.
2: Don't be a gyamkana.
1: Okay.
2: Okay.
1: Isn't the gyamkana that thing you do on horses? Oh, sorry, that's gymkana. Sorry.
2: What?
1: Wrong one.
2: What's that? Okay, never mind. A question for another day.
1: Yeah.
2: So great prize. You can find out more at their website, notessg.com.
1: All righty, here we go. What do they have in common? Three things: cars, shoes, and wooden floors.
2: Oh, this is the scene of carnage at home. My kids' shoes are all over the place, their toy cars on the floor. I swear one day we'll be like roller skating because we stepped on these cars and just glided across the wooden floor. Yeah.
1: Damn, this woman's got an imagination, hasn't she?
2: I'm shaking, man. I've gone pale just thinking of that mess.
1: Cars.
2: Well, it's worse with Lego bricks, huh?
1: Yes, there you go. Ooh. Cars, shoes, and wooden floors. What do they have in common? Send us a WhatsApp if you know the answer.
2: Am I assuming I'm wrong?
1: Aberdeen. 8855-0913.
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2: It's going to be rain and thunder for today, and temperatures are reaching a high of 33.
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1: Usual delays across the expressways, the BKE towards Woodlands. A vehicle broken down after Woodlands Avenue 3. Avoid lane 4, then Dunnan Road towards the city. We have an accident at the Wayang Satu flyover. Avoid lane 3. Please stay within the speed limit. Have everyone buckled up. Be safe as you drive today.
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0: Ricky Martin, The Cup of Life. It's 7:54, and we are playing What Do They Have in Common for a fantastic prize. Three things, which are basically simple things. Cars, shoes, and wooden floors. What do they have in common?
1: Okay. So we have, they all require a connecting surface. Nah. They can skip. Ooh, I don't know how I'd feel about if I saw a car skipping I'd be a bit scared.
0: Yeah.
1: Although, you know, they have those pimped up cars in the States. The one that kind of bounces.
0: Those bob more than they
1: yeah,
0: skip.
1: Right? Yeah. If that one skips, I'd be a bit scared.
0: Yeah, me too.
1: Yeah. things related to anti-slip.
0: Again, I don't get the car.
1: Rubber bases. They all will wear out. You know what? We should have a follow-up segment to What Do They Have in Common? And we will call it Explain Yourself.
0: Oh, my God.
1: Yeah, and okay. Then we call up these people and ask them, explain yourself. Because I don't know.
0: Gina's answer was quite good.
1: Yes. Meant to be stepped on.
0: I mean, think Gina is thinking of toy cars.
1: Oh, lady, you know my pain. It has happened.
0: Like, that's it.
1: Yeah. Sometimes, you know, you're carrying something, you don't see what's in front of you, and it's like, oh!
0: That's why you want girls, man. You don't have that problem.
1: Oh, come on. Girls have, like, you know, other forms of toys.
0: Nah,
1: like
0: they have Barbies. You just kick them across the floor.
1: No, but if you step on it, also painful,
0: yeah,
1: you know?
0: Yeah.
1: The Barbie's chest is hard.
0: As okay? It should be.
1: No, what?
0: Sorry.
1: Okay. Honorary creative mention for today. Andy says, all of what a child will play with while growing up. And all rely on friction. I was like, interesting.
0: Okay.
1: Interesting. All can be barefoot.
0: I don't get the barefoot.
1: That's why I think about my segment. Explain yourself. Then we call them
0: up.
1: Yeah,
0: absolutely.
1: Yeah.
0: But none of those are the answer I am looking for. Cars, shoes, wooden spoons. Did anybody get it? Good morning. Could I speak to Morgan, please?
2: Speaking.
0: Hey, Morgan, it's the Flying Dutchman and Lavinia. Good morning.
1: Woo-hoo.
2: Good morning to the both of you.
0: And what are you up to this morning, mate?
2: Sending somebody to work.
0: Sending somebody to work.
1: Nice,
0: okay,
1: nice,
0: good
1: nice.
0: Stuff. Now, we want to give you a chance.
2: Yesterday morning also, you tried calling me.
1: Yes. Ah.
2: But I left my phone in the car and I went for breakfast.
1: Oh.
0: No worries. We got you this morning.
1: But we got you now. All righty.
2: Yeah,
1: are you ready?
2: Right.
1: Are you ready?
2: I am ready.
0: Okay,
1: all right.
0: Three things. Cars, shoes, and wooden floors.
1: Oh.
0: What do they have in common?
2: They can be polished.
0: They're all polished. Yes. Well done.
1: Nice
0: one.
1: Well
0: good stuff.
1: Done.
0: Got yourself $150 worth of vouchers from Notes Cafe.
1: Woo-hoo!
2: Thank you.
0: You have a great day, Morgan.
2: Thank you.
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0: The BKE towards the PIE. An accident after the KJE. Avoid lane 3. AYE towards Tuas. An accident after Buena Vista. Congestions to Normanton Park. Avoid lane 1. And then on Dunnan Road towards the city. An accident at the Wayang Satu flyover. Avoid lane 3. Please stay within the speed limit. Have everyone buckled up. 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
6: These are your news headlines. I'm Joshua Vong. The government has announced a new $900 million support package to help households and businesses cope with higher energy prices amid uncertainty in the Middle East. Every household will receive $300 in CDC vouchers in January, along with up to $190 in rebates in October and January to help offset higher utility bills. Small and medium-sized businesses will receive cash grants, while hawkers and market stallholders will get rental support. Lower-income households receiving ComCare assistance will also receive temporary increases in their monthly payouts from next month. Incoming Chief Justice Sushil Nair says harassment and bullying will not be tolerated in Singapore's legal profession, whether at work or in the courtroom. In his first public speech since his appointment, Mr. Nair pledged to continue efforts to make legal careers healthier and more sustainable when he takes over as Chief Justice in February. His comments come as the judiciary and legal profession step up efforts to address concerns over bullying, excessive workloads and lawyer well-being. An Indonesian domestic helper who suffocated her employer's 73-year-old father to death with a pillow at his Bishan home in 2022 has been sentenced to life in prison. 53-year-old Sumiyati was convicted of murder after the High Court found she deliberately killed the man. She had been stealing from him and his wife but was given a second chance. But she stole again and was confronted by the wheelchair-bound man who warned that a police report could be made. The court heard Sumiyati decided to kill him because she was angry at being accused and afraid she would be exposed. In the US, Wall Street ended sharply lower overnight after the US Federal Reserve kept interest rates unchanged and signaled that another rate hike remains on the table. Tech stocks led the sell-off as investors pulled back from AI-related shares ahead of earnings from Microsoft and Meta. The S&P 500 closed at its lowest level in a month, while the Nasdaq 100 has fallen 11% from its June record high. Investors are now looking ahead to more company earnings and the Fed's next meeting in September.